0: 76.
1: From the 21st of May to the 4th of June, 14 days. Celebrating Guyana's 60th independence anniversary. 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With top GT DJs and bands from London, New York and Guyana. From the UK, Mr. Marlon and Daddy Shoga. From Guyana, DJ Akilo and Stitchy Vibes Machine. And from the USA, Super Terry. 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
2: 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From Manchester, Corporate Steady Sound System. From Leicester, King Flame Sound. And from London, the great Wassy One. Special guest, Junior Blues. Admission £10. Coach leaving Briggs and then Tottenham. Details call 07961 428506. This is gonna be one serious session. Copper setting, King Flame,

0: 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Also, One Love Care or any DJ on the bill. 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So remember, Saturday the 25th of July, it's all about the Big People's fun day out in Bradford. The whole day going through to the early hours of the morning. It's going to be noise.
1: Hi, my name is Giovanni Model, along with my sister Amoya Model and Dana Model. And we would like to say,
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4: 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independence anniversary and featuring the main event, the Gala Dinner and Dance at the Marriott Hotel on Saturday 23rd of May from 7 till late with top GT DJs and bands from London, New York and Guyana. From the UK, Mr. Marlon and Daddy Shogun. From Guyana, DJ Akilo and Stitchy Vibes Machine. And from the USA, Super Terry. There are day trips, pool parties, barbecues, carnival and other national events. Book your dinner and dance tickets and activities now from Eventbrite or contact the promoters on 07931-157-648 or 07951-730207 and 07956-425-916. The UK and US tour to Guyana 2026 from the 21st of May to 4th of June. Guyana, it nice, it nice, it nice. Nice, nice, nice, nice, nice, nice.
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5HN, Tempe until 3:30 a.m. Free sound systems link up. Playing ska, rock, steady, reggae, revive. From Manchester, Corporate Aesthetic Sound System. From Leicester, King Flame Sound. And from London, the great Wassy One. Special guest, Junior Blues. Admission £10. Coach leaving Briggs and Dent, Tottenham. Details call 07961-428506. This is gonna be one serious session. Copacetic, King Flame, Wassy One.

0: 8461. So remember, Saturday the 25th of July, it's all about the Big Beagles fun day out in Bradford. The whole day going through to the early hours of the morning. It's going to be noise.
1: Hi, my name is Giovanni Model, along with my sister Amoya Model and Dana Model. And we would like to say,
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5: 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From the UK, Mr. Marlon and Daddy Shoga. From Guyana, DJ Aquilo and Stitchy Vibes Machine. And from the USA, Super Terry. 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
1: 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Copper Setting, King Flame, Wassy One, Junior Blues, Vintage, Free Sound Settings. 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

0: is Giovanni Model, along with my sister Amoya Model and Dana Model. And we would like to say,
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4: 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independence anniversary and featuring the main event, the Gala Dinner and Dance at the Marriott Hotel on Saturday 23rd of May from 7 till late with top GT DJs and bands from London, New York and Guyana. From the UK, Mr. Marlon and Daddy Shogun. From Guyana, DJ Akilo and Stitchy Vibes Machine. And from the USA, Super Terry. There are day trips, pool parties, barbecues, carnival and other national events. 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The UK and US tour to Guyana 2026 from the 21st of May to 4th of June. Guyana, it nice, it nice, it nice. Nice, nice, nice, nice, nice, nice.

105HN, Tempe until 3:30 a.m. Free sound systems link up. Playing ska, rock, steady, reggae, revive. From Manchester, Corpus Steady Sound System. From Leicester, King Flame Sound. And from London, the great Wassy One. Special guest, Junior Blues. Admission £10. 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This is gonna be one serious session. Corpus Steady, King Flame,

0: my name is Giovanni Model, along with my sister Amoya Model and Dana Model, and we would like to say,
1: 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You, the youth of the community, let's head for a brighter future and open our eyes. Say no to guns, no to knives, no to drugs, and yes to life.
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4: 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independence anniversary and featuring the main event, the Gala Dinner and Dance at the Marriott Hotel on Saturday 23rd of May from 7 till late with top GT DJs and bands from London, New York and Guyana. From the UK, Mr. Marlon and Daddy Shogun. From Guyana, DJ Aquilo and Stitchy Vibes Machine. And from the USA, Super Terry. There are day trips, pool parties, barbecues, carnival and other national events. Book your dinner and dance tickets and activities now from Eventbrite or contact the promoters on 07931-157-648 or 07951-730207 and 07956-425-916. The UK and US tour to Guyana 2026 from the 21st of May to 4th of June. Guyana, it nice.
1: 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From Manchester, Corporate Setting Sound System. From Leicester, King Flame Sound. And from London, the great Wassy One. Special guest, Junior Blues. Admission £10. Coach leaving Brixton, then Tottenham. 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

0: 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For more info, contact Miss Sylvia on 07877928461. So remember, Saturday the 25th of July, it's all about the big people's fun day out in Bradford. The whole day going through to the early hours of the morning. It's going to be noise.
1: Hi, my name is Giovanni Model, along with my sister Amoya Model and Dana Model. And we would like to say,
2: it starts with you. You, the youth of the community. Let's head for a brighter future and open our eyes. Say no to guns, no to knives, no to drugs, and yes to life. 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
2: 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independence anniversary and featuring the main event, the Gala Dinner and Dance at the Marriott Hotel on Saturday 23rd of May from 7 till late with top GT DJs and bands from London, New York and Guyana. From the UK, Mr. Marlon and Daddy Shoga. From Guyana, DJ Aquilo and Stitchy Vibes Machine. And from the USA, Super Terry. There are day trips, pool parties, barbecues, carnival and other national events. Book your dinner and dance tickets and activities now from Eventbrite or contact the promoters on 07931 157 648 or 07951 730207 and 07956 425 916. The UK and US tour to Guyana 2026 from the 21st of May to 4th of June. Guyana, it nice.
3: 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Playing ska, rock, steady reggae revive. From Manchester, Corporate Steady Sound System. From Leicester, King Flame Sound. And from London, the great Wassy One. Special guest, Junior Blues. Admission £10. Coach leaving Brixton, then Tottenham. Details call 07961 428506. This is gonna be one serious session. Copper setting, King Flame.

0: Yeah, we. Hi, this is Black Slate. And you see, when we're in town, we listen to Conscious Radio.
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0: 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So remember, Saturday the 25th of July, it's all about the Big People's fun day out in Bradford. The whole day going through to the early hours of the morning. It's going to be noise.
1: Hi, my name is Giovanni Model, along with my sister Amoya Model and Dana Model. And we would like to say,
2: it starts with you. 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
1: you put me out by a rocket to the moon. 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

0: Yeah, we. Hi, this is Black Slate. 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
1: 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independence anniversary and featuring the main event, the Gala Dinner and Dance at the Marriott Hotel on Saturday, 23rd of May from 7 till late with top GT DJs and bands from London, New York and Guyana. From the UK, Mr. Marlon and Daddy Shoga. From Guyana, DJ Akilo and Stitchy Vibes Machine. And from the USA, Super Terry. There are day trips, pool parties, barbecues, carnival and other national events. Book your dinner and dance tickets and activities now from Eventbrite or contact the promoters on 07931 157 648 or 07951 730 207 and 07956 425 916. The UK and US tour to Guyana 2026 from the 21st of May to 4th of June. Guyana, it nice.
2: Nice. 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Saturday, 18th July. Two Funky Music Cafe, 23 New Park Street, Leicester. 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Playing ska, rock, steady, reggae, revive. 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From Leicester, King Flame Sound. And from London, the great Wassy One. Special guest, Junior Blues. Admission £10. Coach leaving Brixton, then Tottenham. Details call 07961-428506. This is gonna be one serious session. Copper City, King Flame, Wassy One, Junior Blues, Vintage, Free Sound Settings. Saturday, 18th July. Two Funky Music.

0: Checkpoint, also One Love Care, or any DJ on the bill. 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So remember, Saturday the 25th of July, it's all about the Big People's fun day out in Bradford. The whole day going through to the early hours of the morning. It's going to be noise.
1: Hi, my name is Giovanni Model, along with my sister Amoya Model and Dana Model. And we would like to say,
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1: Fact 7. Jamaica's beaches come in 7 sand colors. White, golden, black, red, pink, brown. 50 incredible geographical facts about Jamaica that will completely transform how you see this island nation. From hidden underwater cities to mountains that create their own weather systems, get ready to discover the Jamaica you never knew existed. Fact 7. Jamaica's beaches come in 7 sand colors. White, golden, black, red, pink, brown, and green, each reflecting the island's diverse geological history. Fact 8. The 6,000-acre Great Morass is the Caribbean's largest wetland, absorbing floods, filtering water, and storing massive amounts of carbon. It's home to the world's largest stand of royal palms. Fact 9. Portland Bight holds the Caribbean's largest mangrove system, filtering 90% of pollutants and sheltering unique species like the Jamaican iguana. Fact 24. Jamaica. Fact 24. Jamaica has 50-plus mineral springs, the most per square mile in the Caribbean. Bath Fountain stays at 128 degrees Fahrenheit, while Milk River Bath is 9 times more radioactive than England's famous spas. Fact 25. The Dolphin Head Mountains create a strong rain shadow. Over 150 inches of rain on the east side, less than 40 inches on the west.

0: rainforest on one side and dry scrubland on the other. Fact 26, Morant Point, Jamaica's easternmost tip, is a young coral limestone peninsula that's still growing as dead reefs add new land. Built in 1841, its lighthouse now sits farther from the sea due to this expansion. The area also hosts rare birds and salt-tolerant plants. Fact 27, the Queen of Spain's Valley was once a massive lake formed 10,000 years ago by landslides blocking drainage. Its rich soils from the ancient lake bed now grow some of Jamaica's best crops, including yellow yam.
1: This is Alicia Scott, and you're listening to The Sounds from

Hermione, yeah, he seems to be like, you know, yeah, stripping down a sugarcane field. You know, I seen him heading for the sugarcane fields. He'd better watch himself. Anyhow, time for our Soaker tonic. Remember what they say, yeah, remember what, and we've had this medically and, proven and confirmed or verified, as you may want to put it, from our in-house

first reggae blast for this rising. Don't forget you're attuned to your positive and progressive grand rising stretch, and this is how we rise grandly. Gonna take a herbal break. When we come back, we'll be taking a view from our future, playing some sounds from our future, by our future, for our future. Want to know what that's all about? Stay tuned. I'll see you after the herbal break. And by the way, what herbal tea are you preparing?

0: round return included entry fee. All payments must be made by the 1st of July. Check out that.
1: 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And from London, The Great 1C1. 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Coach leaving Bricks and then Tottenham. Details, 07961428506. This is gonna be one serious session. Corpus Setting, King Flame, 1C1, Junior Blues, Vintage, Free Sound Settings. 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
0: Remember those days when we used to have fun with our brethren and sisters and play games like dominoes, cards, Uni, or even go shopping? When it's back. Sylvie presents the Big People's Fun Day Out Impact. It all goes down Saturday the 25th of July 2026 at Checkpoint, Bradford's West Indian Community Centre, 45 Westgate, BD1TQU, your DJ, Danny Anti, also Rob Rand from Bonafide Love in London, alongside Ranky Martel from Bradford, coaches leading at 11 a.m. show from Tottenham Town Hall, N15 4RY, also Lloyd Park, Forest Road, 17 4WP, coach tickets, £40 return, including entry fee. All payments must be made by the 1st of July, £10 dance only tickets, available from the Bradford Arm, Checkpoint, also One Love Cap, or any DJ on the bill. 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So remember, Saturday the 25th of July, it's all about the Big People's Fun Day out in Bradford. The whole day going through to the early hours of the morning. It's going to be nice.
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4: 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Landing soon on Niza Records. Search Jack Wilson, When I Need Love. Or follow Jack Wilson for the release updates. Jack Wilson featuring Abby, When I Need Love, Niza Records. Don't miss it.

0: action, heart and circulation. Yeah, so go and get your heart on in the buckle. It's a miracle. Yeah, call 07958-316750. Right now!
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2: 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Hi, Miss Desire Get Left, Ox Patsy and Jeff. Yeah, them say Chancellor D had a musical chef.
3: What we tell them, Chancellor D, Negus Niggies, kings and queens, the youths are our future, so let's boost our future. 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
1: We come with no gun, no flag, only memory.
0: What your leaders did, they did not tell you.
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0: Sit down and listen well.

was taken to Prince Henry. In 1660, King James of England built the Royal African Company. He burned his initials on African children with hot iron. The DeWolf family of Rhode Island moved 10,000 of us. Senator James DeWolf built his fortune on it. J.P. Morgan Chase, Bank of America, New York Life Insurance. They wrote the policies on our bodies. They have admitted this Brown University is named for slave traders. Yale Harbor Princeton, built on the same trip. 12 million Africans

0: 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The Udemawa, the future.
1: Just on a tell ya.
2: Please stop scaring the youth about heaven and hell. Just tell them the truth. Next time you see a pastor asking for proof, we all want a mansion, but what you need is a roof that can go over your head. Yeah, you need shelter, clothes, and a bed. And you're gonna need some food. I mean, you don't need much to be in a good mood. And I'm not trying to be rude. Stop chasing the dreams, it's not meant to be pursued. You're meant to attract what you want. I hear people's goals and think, is that what you want? This life's easy, it's not meant to be hard. I go way back like roll deep, the flow's deep. I'm going hard the whole week with no sleep. One man, one plan and one dream. One man, one plan and my team. They try to block me like sun cream. I stay away from spirits that's unclean. It's funny to think that it's just me. Man, I got thousands with me in the unseen. The spiritual realm, I got angels, boy. Try to test me, I send you to the angels, boy. Before Western, I was rated highly. You would have thought I was angels, boy. I've been away for a minute, but I'm back this time. I said I've been away for a minute, but I'm back this time. Honestly, it's not chat this time. And I'm back on grind. Oh, what do you call this? It's called conscious grind.
3: Some sounds from our future, by our future, for our future. Yeah, it's good for us to always talk, share our wisdom, especially with our future, which is our children, our young artists, songwriters, producers, and creatives making music and doing stuff which is going to benefit us for the future. Listen to this one.
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Yeah, you the type they try to imitate, but they ain't built for the real. From the world, cause you elevate. 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

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We're moving on now. 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
3: 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But that last box can be the hardest tick, cause scraps will suffice, but they might make you sick. 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May not see the effects, but the heart does. Can't breathe, can't sleep, can't run. Casomorphin wreaks havoc on the lungs. Just like fizzy wreaks havoc on the gums. And my old man said diabetes ain't fun. Ginger root is good for the youths. Blend it up and share a fresh juice. Burn sage, cleanse the room. Body is a temple, don't let it be a tomb. The food you choose to consume can damage. Processed meats and intestines can't manage. Cattle farming still killing off the planet. And it tells us every day that it can't stand it. Earth getting hotter while the sea levels rise. All because you want burger with those fries. All because you want milkshake with the meal. Then to combat diarrhea you take pills, what's the deal? Eat right, stay active, stay strong, cause the revolution is real. Never know when a man might have to dash. And a pig can't kill what a pig can't catch. It's more than just eating right, it's survival. Rasta man tell the youth, eat idle. Daily exercise for share is vital. Whether you short walk, run or take cycle. Meditate to live life and love it. Plus stress increases acid in stomachs. Read and chill to keep the mental covered. And when you find struggle, try rise above it. I find peace in the books on the shelf. Food on the stove while it cooks. I can smell it's gonna be good by the looks. I can tell when it won't put my body through hell. Well, well, I want strength like Phelps. Good practices and discipline helps. Not for the six pack, I do it for myself. Cause it's true when they say your health is wealth.

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0: 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But remember, every, you know what we're gonna say, yes, every 7 days your stomach lining replaces itself, your liver replaces itself. Every four to 6 months, your blood replaces itself. Every 4 months, your bones, 7 to 10 years to regenerate themselves. And guess what, listener? The food makes these new organs, cells, eyes, beautiful skin of yours, that glowing and flowing hair from the food that you eat. Think before you consume. You know that saying. If you're regular, if you're brand new, join up. Have you joined up yet? Join the consumption. We'll call it revolution.
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0: 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Yes, evening sun, morning sun, and evening sun. Anyway, next track. In fact,
1: the grand rising stretch show
0: with Chance of the Revolution. Yeah.

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fighting different name, Jamaica versus Ghana. First up, what we call sarin, them call sobolo. 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Next up, we have what we know as hominy corn. 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
2: I don't think the story of Henrietta Lacks is talked about like that, man. The black woman whose cells regenerated like X-Men. Yeah, she went to the hospital because she was in pain. And when they took tests of her blood and her cells, they literally regenerated by itself. Big Pharma, the hospital, made millions of dollars off this lady's sales, bro. And the crazy part is, they didn't give her family anything. This black woman's sales was used for so much research, the polio vaccine, cancer research, herpes research, HIV research. The hospital used her sales for like every test you could think of to advance Big Pharma. To advance the pharmaceutical companies. So when you go to the hospital and you think you're really getting healed, yes, they might got something to calm down what you're going through, but come with heavy side effects. But they're really trying to see if you're the next Henrietta Lacks. When you give them your blood, when you give them your cells, they literally take your blood and go to their research lab and see how they can advance their stuff with your blood. In your cells, because one of the most important things they don't tell us melanated people what our skin actually does, our skin actually mutates to be able to survive in harsh environments. That's what melanin does. That's why you can see a lot of melanated people thriving in harsh environments. That's why we were able to survive slavery, because our skin, this is billions of years old. It learned over time how to adapt to its environments. But they will never tell you that. Because they want us to believe that we need them, when all we need is sun, a natural, healthy diet, natural spring water, fruit juice, and we can naturally, our cells will naturally heal itself. But if they have you believing that you need them, you will always be sick, and you will always be putting money in their pockets. And then they make movies about it like it's some random superpower that extraterrestrial guy. No, Henrietta Lacks had the same thing Wolverine had. And a lot of other melanated black people have the same thing. We just unhealthy, so our body can't do what it needs to do if it's unhealthy. And the crazy thing is, her cells were also used for space experiments, bro. And radiation experiments. How advanced is this melanin for real when we activate it and actually heal our bodies and it actually is being able to use at its fullest potential? What could this really do? What is this that they're using for computer chips? That they're using to advance their technologies? What is this? I don't know. Y'all boy let me know. And I also heard that if you dig some of your family members' grave sites up, they're not in there. Why would they waste all of the melanin? Love y'all, people.
3: Money can't buy life. Money can't buy health. Money can't buy respect. You have to know real wealth.
1: Change your thinking. Improve your health. Make it your wealth.
4: This is a song about the food that goes in your
2: body. Crazy thing is, her cells were also used for space experiments, bro. And radiation experiments. How advanced is this melanin for real when we activate it and actually heal our bodies and it actually is being able to use at its fullest potential? What could this really do? What is this that they're using for computer chips? That they're using to advance their technologies? What is this? I don't know. Y'all boy let me know. And I also heard that if you dig some of your family members' grave sites up, they're not in there. Why would they waste all of the melanin? Love y'all, people.
3: Money can't buy life.

to say that every day for 20 minutes minimum, keep the intensity fairly moderate. It's easy when you believe, so keep thinking positive. So make a promise, kid, to see what you've been honored with. Limitless abilities, but how much do you want it, kid? Patience, remember the master was once a janitor, which means you can develop from negative like a camera. One life, there's one chance, you gotta make it spectacular. Seize the

0: 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And I'll see you after the herbal break.
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0: 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Your DJ, Danny Ante, also Rubber Ass from Bonafide Love in London, alongside Racking Martel from Bradford. Coaches leaving at 11 a.m. sharp from Tottenham Town Wall, N15 for RY. Also Lloyd Park, Forest Road, 17 for WP. 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All payments must be made by the 1st of July. £10 dance only tickets available from the Bradford Arm. 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Info, contact Miss Sylvie on 07877928461. So remember, Saturday the 25th of July, it's all about the Big People's Fun Day out in Bradford. The whole day going through to the early hours of the morning. It's going to be noise.
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Take a musical journey across

all our current budding and wannabe DJs, singers, rappers, spoken word artists, players of instruments, creatives, spoken word artists, poets, sing J's, and all creatives to practice their talents with elegant DJ or rapping or spoken word session whilst we throw language to the curb. Full join our great musicians in action, and it's also a good excuse for our new true listener to just kick back, take their own personal break, no matter where you are, what time of day or night or rising or settings you are in on this conscious planet. Take your own personal break, even take some big deep breaths. Yeah, in through your nose, out through your mouth. Yeah. If you're around those reggae offices or driving around in those reggae automobiles, remember your temple, which is our bodies, love movement. So yeah, get up out of that desk, pull over that car, especially if you're stuck in traffic, walk around, you know, go up and tiptoe a few times, come down slowly, take some big deep breaths, stretch. Do some squats, go up and down, take some deep breaths, and just let the great music take you all over the altitude of pure music pleasure. How about that? Mm-hmm. Yes, what a way to start your rising. Grandly, that's how we do it. Gonna put language back on the turntables now. Full joy thou this

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Daily she's increasing her powers. Azaya Lineage, remember that name if you don't know it already. You know something? Let's touch it again.

there's quite a few artists on this rhythm. Another release out of King Jammies, off of the King Jammies One King record label. And the rhythm is, again, musicians in action. What can we say? It's kind of usual for King Jammies.

enjoy this one. Chucky Starr, Launchpad Records, Launchpad Media, they're at it again. Chucky Starr has this track going out to all those true, I don't like saying wrong, romantics, but all those who have real caring, especially for their special caring person. This is for you. Chucky Starr, beautiful, simply beautiful, and the track is beautiful. All the musicians are beautiful. The song is beautiful. How many beautifuls can we add to this beauty?

incidentally, listeners, yeah, before, you know, we took the Grand Rising Stretch show to Jamaica, we were in Canada, yeah, and we decided to go down to one of the reggae songs of Black Uhuru, an area called Edrington in Canada, Toronto, if I remember right. Yeah, took a whole day up and down the street talking to the brothers and sisters. And you know, this gentrification which is happening all over the UK, especially in our area, same thing in Edrington. We'll get into the story of that and what actually is happening nowadays.

if you go for penmanship and lyrical quality and real journals and writing real journals of reality, I should say, this artist, I've got two tracks from him, and I'm going to give you both of them. Falcon with a P. Falcon, P-H-A-L-A, P-H-A-L-C-O-N, Falcon, yeah, listen to this lyrical barrage of roots and reality. No place like home, it's fitting, like how we're broadcasting from Jamaica. This is all about this beautiful island, and remember, we're still running that feature on the 50 geological facts about the island of Jamaica that you probably didn't know. Proving when if you've heard the first series, and we are repeating it, proving that statement that Jamaicans always love to say, we're little bit, but we're Talawa. Listen to this little selection I've got, but Talawa selection from this new artist, new style, new flow, goes by the name of Falcon. Full joy.

listeners. Gonna leave you to full joy the rest of your rising. Yeah, remember what we say on all Grand Rising Stretch broadcasts. Always aim for greatness. Because if you miss or if you're slightly off target, you must hit good. For me, Chancellor D and Tiny, your lovable nuisance, stay cool. Be true. Until the next time. More time. I'm off to, in fact, it's not even the rising for me now, you know. Yeah, I'm still waiting for the sun rays, let alone the sun bursts and the sun rise over here in Jamaica. But listeners, I'll catch you on another progressive Grand Rising Stretch. Until the next time.

Moya Model and Donna Model, and we would like to say it starts with you. You, the youth of the community, let's head for a brighter future and open our eyes. Say no to guns, no to knives, no to drugs, and yes to life. Go!

And have just confirmed the first case of human-to-human transmission here in the United States. Well, I want to take a closer look at this right now with our chief medical correspondent, Dr. Sanjay Gupta.

coronavirus actually have the H1N1 virus. It's not clear when the cruise liner will be allowed to depart. So what is life for people at the epicenter of the coronavirus outbreak? Take a look at this video. It tells in part the story. Images of a highway in Wuhan before the outbreak. And this is what it looks like now.

0: Yeah, we. Hi, this is Black Slate. And you see, when we're in town, we listen to Conscious Radio.
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5: 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The UK and US tour to Guyana 2026 from the 21st of May to 4th of June. Guyana, it nice, it nice, it nice. Nice, nice, nice, nice, nice, nice.
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0: Checkpoint. Also, One Love Care or any DJ on the bill. 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So remember, Saturday, the 25th of July, it's all about the Big People's fun day out in Bradford. The whole day going through to the early hours of the morning. It's going to be noise.
1: Hi, my name is Giovanni Model, along with my sister Amoya Model and Dana Model. And we would like to say,
2: it starts with you. You, the youth of the community. Let's head for a brighter future and open our eyes. Say no to guns, no to knives, no to drugs, and yes to life. Government!
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4: 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Guyana. From the UK, Mr. Marlon and Daddy Shoga. From Guyana, DJ Akilo and Stitchy Vibes Machine. And from the USA, Super Terry. 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Guyana, it nice.
1: 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Admission £10. Coach leaving Brixton, then Tottenham. Details call 07961-428506. 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Copper setting, King Flame, Wassy One, Junior Blues, Vintage, Free Sound Settings. 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

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Why? 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Yeah, Christopher Ellis saying, keep it locked to Conscious FM. 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
2: 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independence anniversary and featuring the main event, the Gala Dinner and Dance at the Marriott Hotel on Saturday 23rd of May from 7 till late with top GT DJs and bands from London, New York and Guyana. From the UK, Mr. Marlon and Daddy Shogun. From Guyana, DJ Akilo and Stitchy Vibes Machine. And from the USA, Super Terry. There are day trips, pool parties, barbecues, carnival and other national events. Book your dinner and dance tickets and activities now from Eventbrite or contact the promoters on 07931 157 648 or 07951 730 207 and 07956 425 916. The UK and US tour to Guyana 2026 from the 21st of May to 4th of June. Guyana, it nice, it nice, it nice. Nice, nice, nice, nice, nice, nice.

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Playing ska, rock, steady, reggae, revive. From Manchester, Copper Steady Sound System. From Leicester, King Flame Sound. And from London, the great Wassy One. Special guest, Junior Blues. Admission £10. Coach leaving Brixton, then Tottenham. Details call 07961-428506. This is gonna be one serious session. Copper Steady, King Flame.

0: Point. Also, One Love Care or any DJ on the bill. For more info, contact Miss Sylvia on 07877928461. So remember, Saturday the 25th of July, it's all about the big people's fun day out in Bradford. The whole day going through to the early hours of the morning. It's going to be noise.
1: 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And we would like to say,
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0: Presents the UK and US tour to Guyana 2026 from the 21st of May to the 4th of June, 14 days, celebrating Guyana's 60th independence anniversary and featuring the main event, the Gala Dinner and Dance at the Marriott Hotel on Saturday 23rd of May from 7 till late with top GT DJs and bands from London, New York and Guyana. From the UK, Mr. Marlon and Daddy Shogun. From Guyana, DJ Akilo and Stitchy Vibes Machine. And from the USA, Super Terry. There are day trips, pool parties, parties, barbecues, carnival, and other national events. Book your dinner and dance tickets and activities now from Eventbrite or contact the promoters on 07931 157 648 or 07951 730 207 and 07956 425 916. The UK and US tour to Guyana 2026 from the 21st of May to 4th of June. Guyana, it nice, it nice, it nice.
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95HN, Tempe until 3:30 a.m. Free sound systems link up. Playing ska, rock, steady, reggae, revive. From Manchester, Corporate Steady Sound System. From Leicester, King Flame Sound. And from London, the great Wassy One. Special guest, Junior Blues. Admission £10. Coach leaving Brixton, then Tottenham. Details call 07961 428506. This is gonna be one.

0: 92841. So remember, Saturday the 25th of July, it's all about the Big People's Fun Day out in Bradford. The whole day going through to the early hours of the morning. It's going to be noise.
1: Hi, my name is Giovanni Model, along with my sister Amoya Model and Dana Model. And we would like to say,
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0: Yeah, we. Hi, this is Black Slate. And you see, when we're in town, we listen to Conscious Radio.
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5: 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independence anniversary and featuring the main event, the Gala Dinner and Dance at the Marriott Hotel on Saturday 23rd of May from 7 till late with top GT DJs and bands from London, New York and Guyana. From the UK, Mr. Marlon and Daddy Shoga. From Guyana, DJ Aquilo and Stitchy Vibes Machine. And from the USA, Super Terry. There are day trips, pool parties, barbecues, carnival and other national events. Book your dinner and dance tickets and activities now from Eventbrite or contact the promoters on 07931-157-648 or 07951-730207 and 07956-425-916. The UK and US tour to Guyana 2026 from the 21st of May to 4th of June. Guyana, it nice. Nice. Presents the UK and US tour to Guyana 2026 from the 21st of May to the 4th of June, 14 days, celebrating Guyana's 60th independence anniversary and featuring the main event, the Gala Dinner and Dance at the Marriott Hotel on Saturday 23rd of May from 7 till late with top GT DJs and bands from London, New York and Guyana. From the UK, Mr. Marlon and Daddy Shoga. From Guyana, DJ Aquilo and Stitchy Vibes Machine. And from the USA, Super Terry. There are day trips, pool parties, barbecues, carnival and other national events. Book your dinner and dance tickets and activities now from Eventbrite or contact the promoters on 07931-157-648 or 07951-730207 and 07956-425-916. The UK and US tour to Guyana 2026 from the 21st of May to 4th of June. Guyana, it nice.
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From Leicester, King Flame Sound. And from London, the great Wassy One. Special guest, Junior Blues. Admission £10. Coach leaving Brixton, then Tottenham. Details call 07961-428506. This is gonna be one serious session. Copper setting, King Flame, Wassy One, Junior Blues, Vintage, Free Sound Settings. Saturday, 18th July, Too Funky.

0: Checkpoint. Also, One Love Care or any DJ on the bill. For more info, contact Miss Sylvia on 07877928461. So remember, Saturday, the 25th of July, it's all about the Big People's fun day out in Bradford. The whole day going through to the early hours of the morning. It's going to be noise.
1: 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And we would like to say,
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0: 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Hi, this is Black Slate. And you see, when we're in town, we listen to Conscious Radio.
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4: 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independence anniversary and featuring the main event, the Gala Dinner and Dance at the Marriott Hotel on Saturday 23rd of May from 7 till late with top GT DJs and bands from London, New York and Guyana. From the UK, Mr. Marlon and Daddy Shogun. From Guyana, DJ Akilo and Stitchy Vibes Machine. And from the USA, Super Terry. There are day trips, pool parties, barbecues, carnival and other national events. Book your dinner and dance tickets and activities now from Eventbrite or contact the promoters on 07931-157-648 or 07951-730207 and 07956-425-916. The UK and US tour to Guyana 2026 from the 21st of May to 4th of June. Guyana at nice.
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0: 92841. So remember, Saturday the 25th of July, it's all about the Big People's fun day out in Bradford. The whole day going through to the early hours of the morning. It's going to be noise.
1: Hi, my name is Giovanni Model, along with my sister Amoya Model and Dana Model. And we would like to say,
2: 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You, the youth of the community. Let's head for a brighter future and open our eyes. Say no to guns, no to knives, no to drugs, and yes to life. 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

0: 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Hi, this is Black Slate. 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
5: 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independence anniversary and featuring the main event, the Gala Dinner and Dance at the Marriott Hotel on Saturday 23rd of May from 7 till late with top GT DJs and bands from London, New York and Guyana. From the UK, Mr. Marlon and Daddy Shoga. From Guyana, DJ Aquilo and Stitchy Vibes Machine. And from the USA, Super Terry. 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The UK and US tour to Guyana 2026 from the 21st of May to 4th of June. Guyana, it nice, it nice, it nice.
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0: 8461. So remember, Saturday the 25th of July, it's all about the Big People's Fun Day out in Bradford. The whole day going through to the early hours of the morning. It's going to be noise.
1: Hi, my name is Giovanni Model, along with my sister Amoya Model and Dana Model. And we would like to say,
2: it starts with you. 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
4: 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Guyana. From the UK, Mr. Marlon and Daddy Sugar. From Guyana, DJ Akilo and Stitchy Vibes Machine. And from the USA, Super Terry. 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The UK and US tour to Guyana 2026 from the 21st of May to 4th of June. Guyana, it nice, it nice, it nice.
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And from London, the great Wassy One. 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
1: Classic reggae star, how's your day been? How's your week been? Cha, I know. Yeah, I know. Last week it was sunny. Now today, rain. Cha.

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1: Salute the Jerk Pan and Reggae crew, DJ Penn, Victor Anderson, and myself, playing down at the Copper Cats for Melissa. Absolutely excellent. Catch me there on June the 14th with more reggae selectors. If you haven't seen me, why not come down and say hello?

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We're coming in at around 6:45. 7 years.

I tell you what, this is Supreme sorting out my playlist, you know. For the next June the 14th, like I said, where you can catch me. Jerkpan Reggae. Jerkpan and Reggae at Copper Cats, that's based in Dalston. One thing I want to salute and say greetings to all those that turned up, out, showed out. Love it.

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1: You're not afraid of the dark.

0: introducing myself as your hits from space.
1: Okay, Original Supreme, like I said, and every Wednesday from the hours of 6 to 9, we start the show off with some music. Then we link up with our co-host by the name of Lady Essie. And then we are joined by our guests,
0: I'm quite sure,
1: talking on their specific topic. And then we evaluate, inspire, educate. So guess what? It's that time where we join up with Lady Essie.
2: Greetings.
1: Yes, how are you today?
2: I'm doing very well, thanks.
1: Mm-hmm.
2: I see everybody was doing the rain dance last week,
1: yeah,
2: and gave us lots of rain.
1: Yeah. Well, we knew that
2: was... we've gone from extreme heat to like rain just poured,
1: yep,
2: falling.
1: Yep.
2: But we're back to the normal. This is what people are... This is what UK people prefer, right? This is the usual.
1: Yeah. Yeah.
2: This is the usual. I preferred the last week, but, you know, I was probably in the minority that liked the heat, but...
1: Yeah.
2: Yeah, but this, yeah, we're it. Back to the usual. But it's a bit cold, but today felt a bit autumny, though.
1: Autumny?
2: Rather than summery. Yeah, it felt a bit autumny than summery. It was a bit chilly.
1: Because,
2: you know, it was that kind of rain that if you didn't have an umbrella and you didn't have a raincoat and you got wet, you would feel cold. That's why I feel it mixed up. You know that sometimes when it rains in the summer, you still feel warm?
1: Yeah. Okay.
2: But this felt like it's still a little bit autumny.
1: Autumny. So
2: autumny,
1: today was autumny. For me, today was autumny. Yeah. I've got to say, the days did start off a little bit like a bit grey and then it went yellow.
2: Yeah,
1: it was almost like, yeah, grey and yellow mixed together. Oh, my God, what was that now?
2: Yes,
1: you know,
2: it was a little bit, yeah.
1: You know, when you're in a car or a vehicle, you feel comforted because you're surrounded by metal. Yeah.
2: Yes.
1: And sitting down and just driving, you know, so you know what I mean? You just, you know, and it's funny because the rain used to be a sound like if you're inside, like of secure, you know, that sort of raindrops sound.
2: Yeah.
1: And you're inside. Yeah. It's funny how, again, when we look at the different sounds that play with our moods, you know, or make our mood, you know, and it's like music is one of the greatest mood changes as well.
2: Music really is. Oh, I don't know if I sent it to you, but I was on Instagram and someone was talking about the different types, like when you need to do different activities, different genres. It's better to listen to different genres for different activities.
1: Mm.
2: Like some songs are going to get you more hype.
1: Mm.
2: Some are going to relax you. And so, yeah, they were talking. I'll see if I can find it. But it was actually really good breakdown on the different styles of music. So if you like want to concentrate, it may not be good to listen to rock, for example. You might be able to listen to some slow reggae or soul or classical or something that's a little bit, little less. But if you want to kind of get, if you're walking and you want to kind of pump yourself up or you're in the gym, you might want to be listening to a little bit more faster beats because you may not want to really do a slow beat while you're working out.
1: You know, when you're dancing with someone, I mean, I'm just going to talk about that. Back in the day, we used to go into clubs. That's my generation. And it was kind of dark,
2: and
1: even though it was dark,
2: peel off the wallpaper.
1: Even though it was dark, we still shut our eyes. So we want extra intimacy. Yeah, you know what? It's dark in here, but I'm gonna shut my eyes, and then it's just that the movement of two people, and then it's like pillow talk, you know? Yeah, it's just interesting how. Back in the days, what was interesting, like I said, I had done an event on Sunday and, I mean, a couple of people got up and started to dance to the music. You understand? So, you're confident now to dance with the lights on. It's sort of more confident-y. Mm-hmm. But you're even more confident if you dance intimately with the lights on. You understand? Yes. It's like, oh, yeah, what? Wow. They must be in love. Yeah, but it's just...
2: How was your event on Sunday?
1: You know what? I've got to say, I've got to say, I was slightly late due to a certain football team.
2: Oh, you got caught up. You got caught up in the parade crowd.
1: Yeah, but you see, Arsenal, block off the roads. You can do what you want. But you see me, I am the original back street driver. So I boss a left here, boss a right here. I went all the back roads to get to the venue, right?
2: Okay. And
1: yeah, because obviously the main roads, certain roads, I thought, why did they lock that off? You're about 3 miles away from the venue.
2: Well, Green Lanes, if anyone that lives on Green Lanes, that was people parked there and Whiteman Road and walked down. Yeah. Like, so, yeah, okay. So people parking, football fans will walk, you know.
1: Yeah.
2: So, yeah, people parked. So, yeah, that's why they locked off roads, because they knew it would be busy. But I actually went down with my nieces and nephews. So, you imagine, they were all in their Arsenal T-shirts.
1: Yeah.
2: So, I went down with them, and we went down through Finsbury. So we actually went through Finsbury Park, actually, the park itself. It was busy. It was really, really busy, the park inside and outside.
1: Mm.
2: And then there was my niece will say, if she was to tell you the story, she'll say, there was a man standing on top of the gate. He was acting inappropriately. He was very, very, very drunk.
1: Mm.
2: I don't know if it was just alcohol. It may have been drugs as well, but he was very, very gone.
1: Yeah.
2: If he was to watch the videos of himself, he may feel embarrassed by his behaviour.
1: But this is a conversation I don't know if our guests can talk about. It's alcohol. How the alcohol just changed, just
2: zoom. Man was on top of this. So you know Finchley Park?
1: Yeah.
2: The gate, the main Seven Sisters Road?
1: Yeah.
2: So imagine he's on the top, you know, the top of the pillar, that high pillar. We don't know how he got on top there. But he was on top there swaying. He's swaying. So we're not all concerned that he's going to fall onto the onto the pointy things. No, he did fall. So imagine the whole crowd at the same time gasped when we heard it blonk. The man did fall hard.
1: Yeah. So where was the... I'm just getting a pen. So where was the health and safety and the
2: They came eventually, but we don't know how he got up there. And he was just... I think people were trying to call them to come, but by the time they came, he had already fallen. But it's like he didn't notice he was in pain because he managed to move from where he fell to somewhere else. But eventually they came for him. But yeah, so it was like he was so gone that I don't think he would have felt the pain of the fall until the next day. And as I said, when he gets that video of himself, because people are filming, he may feel a little bit embarrassed.
1: Mm-hmm.
2: He may feel a little bit embarrassed. But yeah, the alcohol can cause people to...
1: To be foolish. You know, now let's be real. You know, alcohol is a thing that either makes you fight everybody or you become frisky. But what I like is the alcohol that makes people daredevils. Like
2: daredevil, he was. That was the word. And do you know what he started doing? He started throwing his clothing into the crowd. He's thrown a sock here, a trainer here, his t-shirt.
1: He's doing a strip show.
2: He did. And he nearly took everything off. Yeah. And we were like, there's children here. Yeah. Please don't do that. But yeah, I have to say, though, I have no allegiance to any football club at the moment. I used to be a real big Arsenal supporter back in the day when they had, like, the likes of Thierry Henry and Wrighty and Kane New and all of the big stars. But if I was to support one, it would be Arsenal. But I have to say, being in that crowd, it was actually very pleasant.
1: Mm.
2: It was actually such a nice atmosphere. Strangers, everyone was just talking to each other like they knew each other. It had this really nice vibe. And I don't know what it is, but it was actually really nice. I'm glad I went to... but I had to leave them and then go down to Wood Green because the president of Ghana, John Mahama, he did a Ghanaian diaspora town hall event.
1: Okay.
2: It was green. So I went down there, and again, a really nice event. So it was a free event, and we got to listen to what the government of Ghana has been doing and all the opportunities of how to invest. Do you know how much, which was actually, wow, was mind-blowing, how much people across the Ghanaian diaspora send back to Ghana, like, as part that helps the economy?
1: Okay.
2: $8 billion a year.
1: Mm-hmm.
2: The remittances. So even though you may not think you're helping to develop and your nation, if you are part of the people that are sending remittances home, you are part of nation development.
1: Yeah.
2: If you didn't think you are,
1: they used to gauge how much money was coming out of the country one time through the remittance people. But there was a time, and as you talk about remittance, there was a time where there was a lot of these shops with little booths doing remittance, but they seem to have faded away now.
2: Because now they're all online, aren't they? So they're all like automatic now because I think that's probably why. I mean, you still have some, you can go in person, but a lot of now, you know, you've got a lot of online. But yeah, it was really interesting. So like getting houses. I did you know there was a Ghana Stock Exchange?
1: I believe there is.
2: I was like, yeah, so it's been around since the 90s. So, yeah, it was a really interesting event in terms of what development and how. So, yeah, that was really positive. And then on Saturday, I went to a poetry workshop. It was really good fun.
1: Okay.
2: I was actually just a participant doing poetry, got to perform some pieces. And I was like, oh, I miss doing some poetry. Mm. And I met a fellow poet. Do you know, he says he applies for competitions like Five a Month.
1: For five a month?
2: Yeah, he said he's out there playing. It's a numbers game.
1: Yeah.
2: He said, yeah, I might have to think about that. So, yeah, he applies as a way of making sure you're always writing.
1: Yeah.
2: So if you're not writing a lot, maybe entering competitions might get you some. I'm going to challenge myself and see if I can, over the summer, apply for at least one competition a month. I won't go to five. One a month, please.
1: One a month, yeah.
2: One a month is fine, I think.
1: I said I was going to go to one, which is, I think it's in West London, and it's monthly. And I said, oh, let me go down there, because they do, you know, at the beginning you have open mic. But the latest word I'm hearing, I don't know if you've been hearing this word now, it's called scratch nights. I've been hearing...
2: What is a scratch night?
1: Scratch night's a bit... I call them, it's similar to what we call work in progress, where you've got material that you're working on. You know, like, they have a scratch night and says, oh, I've got some material, like testing your material out. Yeah, scratch nights, yeah.
2: Oh, as my lecturer used to call it, evolving in the wild.
1: Yeah. No, as my lecturer called it, putting your head inside of the lion's mouth, you know?
2: Yeah, like, because it's that kind of thing.
1: I actually saw... somebody who I knew before they were doing comedy, they have now put themselves out on the white circuit, from the black circuit to the white circuit, and going to like the pub ones. But I find you remember what we did? You were just talking about pubs. You have a lot of heckling.
2: Yes.
1: I saw this lady get taken down with their hecklers. Ooh. And, ooh. I think she decided after the first heckle, she decided that she's not doing her material, so she started singing silly songs, you know, and then you got the gong. A gong, she said, I got the gong, meaning, obviously, bam, you're off, because, you know, some comedy nights are like that. Like the one similar to, what's the young lady in the acting class done?
2: Improvisation.
1: Yeah, the comedy club that she went to, they're kind of a little bit, like, they're not friendly in a sense, because you've got to come out and you've got to come out punching. Otherwise, people are gonna you do boo, get him off, next. But they, you know, sometimes they encourage, the audience is encouraged to kind of do that. A bit like the 291 Club, the Apollo Club. There are clubs out there where people get booed, but sometimes it may be good to go and do those shows to get those experience. But there's a thing that we call crowd work, And okay. some, yeah, that's when the comedian or the person goes into the crowd for their material.
2: Mm-hmm.
1: You know, and you work in the crowd. Can be dangerous. Because to me, it's like going out swimming, right? And then you have to mm-hmm. get back. You know, if you go out and you can't get back, that's it. It's all over for you. Yeah, but...
2: And you're about to get a really bad heckler if you do that. Like, so you get someone who's another comedian or a renowned heckler and you're out there, you have to be on your game if you went through that approach.
1: You know what? Well, I was kind of taught, don't take them on.
2: Oh, okay.
1: Maybe have in your back pocket already some kind of put-downs ready, but don't, you see, the show, you know, right, life, you've got to look at it. The show's not about that one person, it's about the other 99 people who's in the room.
2: Yes.
1: So if you go to the guy or the person who's heckling you, then the show becomes about you and them instead of the rest of the room.
2: Okay.
1: And even the room may even be getting fed up with the heckler.
2: Okay.
1: You know what I mean?
2: Okay.
1: So sometimes you've got to, all right, mate, see you later, move on.
2: Okay.
1: You know what I mean? Yeah, I don't know, that's how, and I think sometimes, I'm just saying this, is that sometimes people can sense when you're not confident.
2: Yeah.
1: But if you come out confident, sometimes people, I don't know, there are some people that, you know, that even taking aside comedy, poetry and that, in your eyes, what would you say confidence looks like when you see a person? And that's what you've got to say. Why does that person look confident? Why do I see this person and think I'm going to be professional with this person? And you kind of just by their posture, the way they are, the way they move, you know what I mean? So
2: it was like the poet yesterday that was at the Haringey Cultural Collective, a guy called Kieran Rennie. Mm. Like when he got on stage, he commanded the area, his level of confidence, you know, was yes, I know what you mean. As soon as he got on stage, you knew he was in for a serious performance.
1: Yeah.
2: You know, knew he was in. So I see what you mean when you talk about confidence. You're talking about...
1: I was going to say, that's why it's good to go to drama classes and have classes in acting, because you can just act confident. If you've been taught, you know, this is how confident
2: how to channel it in. And I thought the improvisation, and even if you don't do acting per se, even if you do improvisation classes, because again, that teaches you how to kind of act when you're not prepared as well. So those exercises. Yeah, I was just saying yesterday, I was at the Bernie Grant Art Centre. The Haringey are going to be the London Borough of Culture next year. So in the run-up, they are preparing. So they've got a Haringey Culture Collective charity that's been set up to deliver this Haringey London Borough of Culture. So it was actually a very interesting event. So what they're saying is they've unearthed it. They've got these grants that are going to be available, like 8 rounds of grants. The people that are they're encouraging everybody to apply for it. So, you know, most funding, you have to be like a CIC or registered. You can be an individual.
1: Yeah.
2: Which is really great. And they've got residents, actually, that will take part in the decision-making of offering these grants.
1: Yeah.
2: As well. And so you can get involved and you can, like, they're going to have jobs. They're going to have jobs coming up. And even if you don't go for funding and you have an event or you have a venue, they may help promote it as well if it kind of meets their themes of the culture.
1: Yeah, yeah.
2: So look out for it. Even if you're not based in Haringey, but you are involved in putting on culture events, creative events, and you want to tap into this borough culture for the year. So it runs from May 27th to October or May 28th. So it runs for a whole year.
1: Yeah, but, you know, I'm going to say something. What is the borough now? Is it the Rebel Borough? Is it
2: well? That's part of it. That's what it. That's what it is. That's what their theme is as they go as a London Borough Culture. Is that's what they came up with, the Rebel Borough. So like, what does rebellion look like? So everybody's got different. So they talk about joyful rebellion. They'll talk about there's different types of ways to rebel, if it makes sense. So
1: is it? The Rebel, what are the seven types?
2: You caught me off guard here. I wrote it down somewhere, my thing, but they talk about, because they kind of, they did a lot of like focus group work. So they went around to different people and said, what, like young people, they went around to a whole lot of different people. What does rebel look like for you? And everybody had different ways of saying it. Like I remember saying rebellion can look like joy, like being joyful on purpose. So for example, the workshop I went to on Saturday, the poetry, you know, everybody read a poem that was quite intense, emotionally intense. I went and did a joyful, funny one. Because I'm like, I need to cut out this life. Not saying nothing wrong with the thing, but sometimes being joyful is an act of resistance sometimes. I mean, that's another way of rebelling. Political, we know about political rebellion. We know about, so there's different ones. I'll try to remember what it is for next week. That's my homework, yeah?
1: Yeah.
2: Yeah. My homework.
1: Well, you might even find it during the show.
2: All
1: right. Is the seven types of rebellion, is it a thing that is out there, or is it something that Haringey made up?
2: I think it's what they went through and asked different stakeholders. So I think they did research and said, what does rebel mean? You know, everybody read a poem that was quite intense, emotionally intense. I went and did a joyful, funny one. Because I'm like, I need to cut out this life. Not saying nothing wrong with the thing, but sometimes being joyful is an act of resistance sometimes. I mean, that's another way of rebelling. Political, we know about political rebellion. We know about, so there's different ones. I'll try to remember what it is for next week. That's my homework, yeah?
1: Yeah.
2: Yeah. My homework.
1: Well, you might even find it during the show.
2: All
1: right. Is the seven types of rebellion, is it a thing that is out there, or is it something that Haringey made up?
2: I think it's what they went through and asked different stakeholders. So I think they went for like, they went to different, they did research and said, what does rebel mean to you? And I think maybe it came with the con-

0: just what I think it's what they went through and asked different stakeholders.
1: Ah.
0: So I think they did research and said, what does rebel mean to you? And I think maybe it came with the consensus of the main seven, that all the different people said that's what rebellion looks like. So it might have been they narrowed it down from all the different stakeholders that they went to kind of. So I think that's what it is. I think it was more around the research that they did and asking different residents and stakeholders, what does rebellion look like? But I remember Joyful because it stood out. I thought, Joyful Rebellion. It's true because, let's think about Joy because the world can be a little bit hardcore. So it was interesting.
1: But this is, you see, rebellion.
0: Yeah.
1: Couldn't be the way we say it could be the eyes of what the oppressor of the person thinks that your rebellion against their structure, if you get what I mean. So sometimes you're probably all right. I'm just going to say this very quickly. The scenario that I see is the rebeller is seen as the baddie, right? So, when you look at what's the film I always say is Black Panther, Killmonger, even his name. But he wasn't, you understand? Yes, he's rebelling. Why is he rebelling? It's because what happened to something in his family in the past.
0: Yeah.
1: So it could be, again, maybe I'm going the wrong way with this, but it could be that people are rebelling because of what happened to them in the past. And in the future, you're kind of being told, oh, forget it. Especially with us as people, we say, oh, forget it. You've got a chip on your shoulder.
0: Mm-hmm.
1: So psychologically, they're trying to dampen you to say, oh, forget it. That was back in the day. But this is, anyway, I'm going to stick a pin in. I think this is an excellent conversation. And I want you to talk about it.
0: So it was their bid to become the Barrel Culture. It was about rebellion because they said a lot of people from Haringey were rebels and change makers. So that's what the bid was based on. But I'm going to try and figure out what those from the feedback. But yeah, what does rebellion look like?
1: Yeah.
0: Interesting question.
1: Mm-hmm.
0: Okay. So we're going to bring our guest in, okay?
1: We're going to bring our guest in because it is about that time.
0: Okay.

0: on the Motown of reggae labels called Studio One. Well, it ain't anyway, enough of the nostalgia from me. We can talk about that another time. We have our guest in the studio with Lady Essie, and Lady Essie's going to be interviewing her. So we say good evening to, I do believe your name is Chantel.
1: Hello, can you hear me?
0: Hi. Oh, Chantel, we can hear you. Yeah.
1: Hi, guys.
0: Hi.
1: So lovely to be here.
2: Yes, nice to have you. So, so Supreme, so me and Chantel, we met at a networking event.
1: Mm-hmm.
2: So that's how we got conversation. So when you go to events, people just go and talk to people because you never know who you're going to meet. You know, we just had conversation. It was a really nice event in Dorston. It was like a women's networking event, but it was done in a way where you didn't feel like you were networking, because networking events can feel a little bit yucky sometimes. But this was nice. It wasn't a traditional networking event in the sense, but it was a nice thing. I mean, Chantel connected and we got talking. And what she does is really interesting, because she, you're going to tell me all about what you do, actually. So I'm going to let you introduce yourself and let the listeners know who you are and what you do.
1: Okay. So good evening, everyone. I'm Chantel Swaby, and I'm a founder, a new founder, actually, a new entrepreneur, as they say, of the Thrive Well Hub. And the Thrive Well Hub is an online wellness marketplace. And what it does is it helps people discover trusted wellness practitioners, experiences, events, all in one place. And to be fair, we created it because wellness can feel pretty overwhelming. There's so many options out there, but it can be really difficult to know what's credible and know what's right for you and where to start. So it was just trying to put something together that was more accessible, more human, more, and a lot easier to navigate. So I started this last year, actually. And the reason I started it, I mean, that's a long story, but it just was, I think, my purpose. And I really, really felt that, you know what, this is something I need to be doing. And so here I am, working on it, building it, and I'm absolutely loving where it's going.
2: What have you found in the year since, as a new entrepreneur? What have you found to be really great? Like, what have you really enjoyed? And then what have been some of the challenges?
1: You know what? For me, it's been really great to for the people that I've met along the journey. I mean, I if I had never started this, some of the people that and friends that I've made, some of the people that have been here helping me, I would never, ever have met them, never would have connected. I'm just, I feel joy to have met some of these great individuals where if I had stayed in my lane where I was a year, year and a half ago, I would be just kind of going through life, not making the new amazing friendships that I'm making. And now I feel like I've really expanded my whole worldview and my whole kind of network of people. It's just been beautiful that way. But what I haven't liked is, and what I didn't know before, was so much of the aloneness that you can feel as a new entrepreneur just working on your business, and you're doing it on your own, and it's so hard. I get emotional, actually, when I think about it, because it's just been a lonely road. Yeah.
2: Yes, it can feel quite lonely, and sometimes you feel you're the only one with the heavy problems, and you speak to someone else, you're like, oh, you're going through what I'm going through.
1: Exactly.
2: Okay, because like I guess I would say I'm sort of kind of in the new to the freelance game.
1: Mm.
2: And the things that I didn't realize, cash flow is one of the things that no one prepares you for the 3 a.m. up all night trying to figure out how you're going to cover these bills, or why haven't they paid my invoice?
1: You know what? That part of it has been quite daunting. I have to say it. It's been like, you know what? I need to make, obviously you go to business because a lot of people do want to do their own business and they really want to be their own boss and they want to make bank and all of the great stuff. But then that comes with a lot of responsibilities and you have to make it flow. You have to make it work. And you're really just there doing the grind. And that grind.
2: You are. Yeah, that grind can, it can really hit your mental health. Like, it can really just, and it's one of the, it's like, it's constant. It builds character. And I understand when people that have tried it go, you know what, I'm going back into 9 to 5. Like, I'm going back to knowing, like, someone else gives me work. I think what for me was the hardest thing was going, if you don't go and look for work, you're not going to eat today. I think that was what I was, because when you're an employee, you're given work.
1: Yep.
2: Work is there. You're given it and you have to do it. But when you're kind of freelancing, you got to go find it and you got to better go ask people. You better go ask for what you want. Otherwise, you're not going to eat. And so that's just joking. I told myself, if you don't ask, you're not going to eat today. So.
1: I hear what you're saying. Absolutely. That's another side of it. But I think there's just so many more joys from doing your own business and the passion that you probably have for something that no one else will have that makes it all worth it, right?
2: It does make it worth it. I think once you get over the hump at the beginning, I think once you get over that initial stuff and then you kind of take the rough with the smooth, then it does become like when you're meeting people and you're out. And I think then you have to actually network and then you actually have to be outside.
1: And you know what? I think that people give networking a bad rap. And I think it's because a lot of networking events just are so humdrum and not really exciting and a little bit more, you feel like you're forced performing, right? You feel like you're performative at an event, like, hi, this is me. Hi, my name is. And you say that over and over.
2: Yeah. But
1: I think there's some new kinds of events out there where you're networking, but you don't feel like you're networking. And I've been to a couple where I've been like, this was actually fun, or this was actually easier than I thought it would be.
2: Well, I don't call it networking now. I just say I go to events and I aim to meet at least 2 people that I don't know. So that's what I do. So I don't actually go to events that are called networking events. I don't do them anymore. Yeah. Saturday I went to a poetry workshop because I'm a poet. So I went to a poetry workshop. I met 3 new poets.
3: Nice.
2: Yesterday I went to another cultural collective event. I met another 2 or 3 people that I don't know. So it wasn't networking in a sense. So once I don't hear the word networking, I'm just going to an event that I'm going to enjoy. Mm-hmm. And naturally then I speak to people because it's an event I want to be at. But you put me in a networking event that has networking and I'm not talking to anyone for some reason. My brain goes, why are you here? Who are you talking to?
1: Yeah, absolutely. I agree completely with that. And I actually went to an event yesterday and I was actually invited to this one. Have you ever heard of Ideas Fest?
2: Yes, actually, I got invited. So I'm again networking. I met a young lady who told me about it.
1: Yeah.
2: And I really wanted to go, but it clashed with this cultural event that I wanted to be at as well. Okay. But I really wanted to go. And I was like, oh, I've got to choose between the two. But yeah, how was it?
1: Well,
2: for those that don't know what it was.
1: Well, they have it once a year. So I didn't go last year, but I went this year. But during the year, Ideas Fest has different smaller entrepreneur events. And so Ideas Fest, for those people who don't know, it's this huge, what they call the Glastonbury of business events. So it happens, it's a big festival for any kind of entrepreneur. And you go there and it's really about connecting. It's really about finding how to do your business better and doing it. And so they meet out in a field in Tring every September. And there's probably about 4,000, 5,000 people that attend now. It's only 4 or 5 years old. And so, but during the year, they have connection events. And I went to one yesterday, which was actually Simon Woodruff, who was speaking, and he is the founder of Yo Sushi. So it was really cool. Yeah, I got to speak with him. I ended up getting his book, got a picture with him, and he had some really great little nuggets about being an entrepreneur and being someone who's in business and how we can just kind of keep ourselves up and

0: Oh wow, this is so interesting. We do have our guest in the room, but I'm just gonna say, I played this record and I don't know why it just came up, but this was originally done by Alton Ellis, this track. But this is actually Alton Ellis's sister called Hortense and Ellis.
1: So fair beware my weeping with love.
0: As we know, both of

0: going, and it was really great. And I think for me, one of the things that hit home was really him saying, just be an open vessel for whatever comes your way. Just keep being an open vessel to opportunities. So yeah, it was good.
1: Oh, good. Yeah, so next year I'll look out for it. But yeah, I did get invited and yeah, I had to give it
0: definitely,
1: up.
0: Definitely go. I'm going to go this way. I'm excited.
1: Organization. So you sound like you have, which is it American or Canadian accent?
0: So I have a Canadian accent.
1: Canadian, yeah, got it right. Okay, yeah.
0: Yes, I'm from Canada. I'm actually from Toronto, and I have been in the UK probably almost 17, 18 years now. So it feels like, it doesn't feel like a long time, but it actually has been quite a long time now that I look at it.
1: What made you come to UK from Canada? Because most people probably leave in UK to go to Canada. So what made you come?
0: You know, I always get asked that question. I always find it quite an interesting question because, well, first of all, I was living in California before I moved to the UK. I was living in California working for, I don't know, about 5-10 years. And when I was moving to California, I mean, to the UK, people in California were like, oh my God, that's so amazing. How cool. And then I moved here and people were like, why'd you move here? So I thought that's quite funny that people in California were like, wow. And people here were like, no.
1: I mean, you probably find us UK people in UK, we'd like to moan about everything, right? We're just like.
0: But it was. But I don't, I mean, depending on what, you know, what you feel, wherever you are, you can make yourself a great place to live, depending on how you live your life, you know? But first of all, but I moved, to answer your question, I moved over because I just wanted change. I needed to have something different going on in my life. I didn't really, I came at a point where they were going through restructuring. This is the kind of whole, I think, when the housing collapse first started, maybe 2008, something like that. And things were just changing. My background is as a town planner. So I was doing a lot of planning for the county of San Diego. And yeah, I just wanted some change. I thought, well, where can I move to in the world that's going to be easy to assimilate into? I can speak the same language. I can get a really good job. And that was England. So I'm like, right, let me move over there, lickety split, and see what happens. And I was young, so it was easier then. So,
1: And how did you find the transition, like coming to a place where you didn't really know anyone? Because, I mean, a lot of people are like, oh, my goodness, to move to a whole new city where you don't know anyone, how do you navigate? Like, does that impact on loneliness or do you just literally go in and find ways of?
0: You know what? I'm the kind of person that tries, at least I did, try to make my way and find something. So when I first moved here, I didn't know anyone. I had never even visited the UK before I moved here, to be fair. I actually just moved. I didn't know anyone, and I ended up, and I didn't know what to expect either. I think I expected it to be similar to Canada, like very kind of modernish, not modern, but I honestly didn't know what to expect. And when I moved here, I was so shocked. I was honestly thinking, what the heck have I done? Because I would be on one of your double-decker buses, and we don't have that. So I was on a double-decker bus, and we were going down the smallest little street. And actually, it was just a street with cars parked on either side, but I'd never been in a street where, and then another car was coming up the other way towards us. And I'm like, oh my God, we're going to crash. And little things like that, it was like seeing the word tire on one of your MOT buildings, but it was spelt T-Y-R-E, and I like, that is so old English. It was all very new and very, but then the biggest shocker was when I was looking for apartments and I was going around and I didn't know what areas to be going to and finding, but I just couldn't believe the size. I thought I'd be able to, I was living in California in a big, great, you know, a one-bed apartment, but it was a really big size or comfortable. I thought I'd be able to find something similar here. No. One of the first places like this, I think, is what you call a bed sit. And I think that's Paul. And I was like, what? Such a thing. Strange and foreign to me coming from North America. And yes, meeting people was not easy. I think once I started working, that became

0: became a lot easier. But I actually made my way by really going on to Meetup and getting into different Meetup groups and meeting people that way. And actually within the first, I'd say 5-6 months, I had a whole kind of gaggle of girlfriends that I'd met. So it was really lovely that way. Yeah.
1: Oh, cool. So did you just come straight to London, or have you been outside London, or have you just kind of more or less stayed in London throughout your time?
0: Straight to London, and I didn't venture out of London for a while, actually, until I knew somebody that was saying, hey, we're going here outside of London, because I didn't drive in this country either. So I didn't know.
1: Okay.
0: Just in London.
1: Oh, cool. Okay. So I know this month it says it's international. It's Men's Health Awareness Month, June is. I know people are like, really? I'm like, yeah, internationally it is. And I know you're part of your Thriving Well. You're doing an event, and it's focused on men's health.
0: Yes, it is. My event is actually taking place on Saturday the 13th of June. So that's next Saturday, not this coming Saturday, at 2 p.m. It goes from 2 to about 6 p.m. And it's called Unmasked. And it's actually an event for men. And people are like, what?
1: Yeah, that was one of the things I think I asked when I first met you, and you go, you've got an event and it's just for men. I was like, what made you come up with the idea of doing an event that's solely aimed at men?
0: You know, the journey I've gone on in my life, I've met so many different people. One of my very close friends, he would always chat with me, and that was actually here in London, to be fair. He would always chat to me and tell me, but he was very honest about when he was feeling low and the struggles that he's had in the past. And I'd always make time to sit down and chat with him and try to make him feel a little bit better. But it was hard because I'd say, well, you know, there's things, places to go, like Mind or like Calm and places like that. And he'd done all of that therapy, and I just felt kind of useless. And then in 2015, he committed suicide and passed. So at that point, I felt like, you know what? I wish there had been something more that I could have done, anything more I could have done. And I kind of left it. Obviously, you know, I kind of went on with my life, but I always remembered that. And then my own sister got diagnosed with ADHD later in life, so after that. And again, she was struggling to find self-care that would help her with her ADHD, people that could help, because in her role, in her career, she really, really needed help. And I spent so much time searching with her, trying to find either PAs or people to help, and it was fruitless, really, really difficult. And again, I came across and thought, gosh, if only there was something that was easy that we knew we could go to find help for people that really needed it. As I said, my friend passed, and earlier this year, my sister passed. For me, it's about men, but it's really about finding the self-care that you need when you need it. I keep seeing the same thing over and over again, conversations about well-being. They're happening every year, but many men, they just don't feel able to really participate fully in them, because they're just mostly for women, right? You go to a lot of well-being things, a lot of women are there, and it's great. But Unmasked was really created to change that. I wanted to create a space where vulnerability isn't a weakness, because I think that's what a lot of men think, and where people can learn from one another, and where meaningful conversations can lead to real change in their lives. It's not about fixing people, it's really about helping them feel seen, heard, understood. And so last summer, that's kind of ideas I was having in my head when I was actually curating my marketplace. I was thinking, I can find all these great things for women, but where is the stuff for men? Where do they go to? So that's kind of where the brainchild came, and it was just an idea. And then that idea became Unmasked, and here we go, almost a year later, and this event is happening. And I'm so proud of the different panelists and speakers that we've kind of brought together for this event. But it's scary at the same time because, yeah, men, they find it hard to and difficult to want to come to events like this, but it's so needed for them to be able to say, you know what, this is not a conference, this is not a clinical type of event, this is something just relaxed, this is an event that's just going to be chill, and we have some really cool artistry vibes and creative things happening and a DJ set that's just going to set the mood. We've got panels of talking, and men don't have to feel like they're coming to unload, that they're coming to, they have to speak and tell us anything. They can just come, observe, listen. I want people to come and just get that spark, you know, that spark of, hey, okay, I've heard what these guys are saying about their own lives, the stories that they've told about how they've come and built the resilience that they've had through the pressures and struggles and whatever is going on mentally, emotionally in their lives. And I think I can do the same. We're going to give tips and tools from other experts that are going to be on another panel. And also, you know, there's things, and we're going to have a little marketplace, I guess, of different men's groups, men's circles that are going to be there that you can tap into after the event. So they know, hey, you know what? I remember talking to somebody from that group. I'm going to check into them perhaps to have a conversation. Whatever it might be, there's nothing that you have to do or do when you're there.
1: So, yeah, okay. So if someone was going to come to the event, what would they kind of, if they've never been to an event like that, what would they be expecting, or what would they be leaving away with? What would you want them to leave the event with?
0: Yeah. So I really want people who are coming to the event to not have any preconceived notions that this is going to, that they're going to be talked at. That's not what this is about. This is just a really, I call it like an almost a wellness festival for men, where they're able to just have a meet some other people, some people that might be going through things as well, but actually they don't have to talk about that. They can just listen, learn, grow, hear what has to be said. And also, I wanted to point out that we are going to be having the Doorbell of Dreams at this event, which is very, very cool. I'm very excited about that. And I don't know if people know what the Doorbell of Dreams is.
1: What is that, the Doorbell of Dreams? That sounds interesting.
0: So the Doorbell of Dreams was created by Simon Squibb, who's a very, very, very well-known entrepreneur in the entrepreneurial world. And he is he's known on TikTok a lot, and I think a little bit on Instagram, but he's on socials, and he goes around, and he's gone around the streets all over the world now, asking people, what is your dream? What is your dream? And people would say, well, you know, I wish I could be doing this. And my dream is really to be doing X or Y. And he says, right, here's £1,000. Here's £3,000. I'm going to start you off on your dream. And I want you to come back to me in 6 months or a year and tell me exactly what you did with that money and how you built that dream. So he's made some people multimillionaires from just that one conversation and just that little help that he's given. So the Doorbell of Dreams is an opportunity for people, business or not, to just business people or not, to come and say, you know what, I would really love to be doing X or Y with my life. And every month, Simon Squibb and his team choose, I don't know if it's one or three, but they do choose, and they do give money to that dream. So yeah, it's going to be at my event.
1: Wow, that sounds, Doorbell of Dreams, just for that sounds exciting. But what else would they be able to, what kind of wellness activities? You said you have panels and talks.
0: Yes, yes, yes. So we're going to be having a panel starting off with Kenny Mamarella de Cruz. Now, if you haven't heard of Kenny Mamarella de Cruz, he is pretty, pretty, well, you should get to know him. He's definitely, he's going to start off our evening with what we call our fire element. It's about starting strong, igniting motivation, getting people activated and inspired. And he is known as the Man Whisperer. He's a best-selling author. He's an agony uncle for the iPaper. He's a regular on Times Radio. He's been in Newsweek. He's just a man that really has devoted his life I think it's over 30 years of working with men in men's groups. And he is definitely one to come and hear how he has been successfully helping men to be resilient, to get that motivation and energy, ambition, and really he facilitates training for men. And so he's going to be talking about what drives the desire for men in terms of their life and their motivation and getting them back on track. So that's going to be really, really cool to hear about that from the man whisperer himself. And maybe he'll have a little bit of Q&A. And then we move into our air element. And air is all about communication, right? So we're having a panel of probably 5 or 6 experts in from each of their different fields. And they're going to be talking about, well, what are the conversations? What do I need to be a better communicator in my for myself, for my relationship with myself, and for my relationship with others? So we have Ben Price. And Ben Price is a guy who's been in the military. He's talked down suicide bombers. He's done a lot of really cool things, and he's going to be leading that panel. And I think we have 5 or 6 other people on that panel that are going to be also kind of having this conversation, giving their tips and their tools about, you know, how do we become better at talking about how we're feeling, who we are, and kind of explaining ourselves to others in our lives. So that's going to be really, really interesting to delve into, I think. One of our panelists, actually, and I actually wanted to get women in this event. So I know it's geared towards men. I want it for men. And this is all men and helping them to do life. But I also wanted some women to be involved. And so one of the panelists I have is about grief. And a lot of people don't talk enough, I think, about grief.
1: Mm.
0: And, you know, and especially how you deal with it as a man. And so I really, really felt it was important to have someone on that would actually stir something in men to kind of understand that actually maybe a lot of my feelings and how I'm feeling in life perhaps is as a result of grief. And grief doesn't have to mean death, right? Grief can actually mean you're grieving the loss of a relationship, grieving the loss of a job, grieving the loss of whatever it is that didn't happen, that could have happened in a pathway in your life. So yeah, I think it's really important to hear what some of these people on this panel are going to be saying. And then we have our earth element. And we are going to have actually some fun and games before that. I'm not going to ruin the surprise. We're going to have some fun and games. Even when people start, so when they first walk into this whole venue, we've got our creative artistry corner. We're going to be having this rock painting, and that's going to be kind of looking at all these different rocks, painting, having some kind of chill out time, and what does being a rock mean to you? That's going to be as we're coming into the venue. But during our break, we're going to also have another game. It's not going to be that surprise. And then we go into our earth panel. That earth element is about being grounded, isn't it? Becoming our own rock. And the experiences of pressure, resilience, and life that's had on some of the other people. That's our storytelling panel. So we have a number of people on that who've got some really, really have gone through a lot in their lives. And I think a lot of people have stories, right? But it's always interesting to see how you resonate and who you resonate with, including your own story. So I'm not going to ruin their stories either. But yeah, I'm really excited about that panel and what you're going to hear from the various guys that are going to be talking on that. And then we also wanted to do a little bit of an experiential event. So we have, as part of, after all of that, the storytelling panel, we're going to go into another part of the earth element, and that is going to be the unmasked tree. And Robbie Sloan, he's a nature therapist and a creative director. He used to be a filmmaker, and he's the founder of Big Hearted Tree. He's going to be leading us through something quite different, unique. And let's just say someone will walk away with a very nice gift. Keep it at that. Then we end with the water element, and that is what we call our water lab. So it's just going to be about really kind of integrating a lot of what we've heard and what has been going on throughout that afternoon. And Dan Silvestri, he's also a therapist and facilitator that works with men, and he just kind of grabbed

0: around everybody in kind of how they navigate stress and pressure and responsibility. Go through a little bit of movement, and I don't know exactly what he means by that. It's not like dancing. It's not ecstatic dance, but it's just a little bit of just maybe a little shaking, a little bit kind of somatic kind of movement. And I don't think a lot of people have probably experienced somatic movement, so it might be quite interesting. And then we're going to end with our little DJ set. So we have a really cool DJ that's coming on board. He's from Ireland, and he's actually on one of our panels as well. And he's really into Afrobeats, so he's definitely going to bring the vibes.
1: Oh, that sounds like it's a packed day. So so where is it and what are the times?
0: So this event takes place next Saturday, the 13th of June, 2 p.m., going to roughly around 6, maybe 6:15, 6:30. And it's at Republic. So Republic is right by East India DLR. It's like a two-minute walk, to be fair. And it is, it's on the ground floor. So one, I'm going to try and get signs. It's kind of, sometimes people come out the other way from the DLR. And what I always say is cross over the bridge. When you're at East India DLR, cross over the bridge and you're going the right way. You're going down some steps and you're going to see the walkway, and we'll try and have some signs, directional signs, to the export building. And once you get to that building, the export building is where Republic is at. And yeah, it's going to be such a beautiful time. You'll probably see people around outside as well that can point you in the direction, but it's only a 2 minute walk away, so it's not far.
1: Oh, sounds, so is this your first event that you've done, or have you been involved in similar events? Because it sounds really, very immersive, like there's lots going to be, just like something for everybody, in a sense.
0: Yeah, I definitely have loved doing events. I used to do events when I was a town planner. So in the States, in California, I was on the American Planning Association board in California, and I was their awards events coordinator. So I was doing massive, big award show events and planning all of that. So it's not something foreign to me. However, this is the very first event that I'm doing for my own business on my own. And that's been really daunting and really like exciting, but nerve-wracking at the same time. So yes, it's the first event for the Thrivewell Hub, which is my business, but not the first time I'm doing an event, no.
1: Okay. Yeah, sounds like. When I was doing my master's, I read this book by Priya Parker, The Art of Gathering. I feel like you've kind of taken stuff out of her book and but how you bring people in and how you make events very for everyone in that sense.
0: Oh, thank you so much.
1: That's what it reminds me of. Yeah, so her book's called The Art of Gathering, and she talks about when you do events, how you have to really think about the audience and how you want them to feel, how you have to be intentional about what you're doing, each activity. You just don't have an activity because you just do it for the sake of it. You actually think about what they're going to get out of it. So, yes, yeah, so I've been trying to, like, apply her principles when I do little events now, like, how would Priya Parker do her run? What's her framework? Okay, yeah. So rather than just doing it because it feels like it should be put in, they're thinking outside the box.
0: Sorry, I did want to, I can't forget to mention one of the pre-events that we're having that's so cool is called the Fatherhood Hair Experience. Yes, it's helping fathers and caregivers build confidence in textured hair care. So I don't know if you've heard of pints and ponytails. That's kind of been a rage going around social media where...
1: Oh, yes, I saw on Instagram. So they do it near pubs or bars or something? Yeah.
0: Getting together to learn how to comb their child's hair, basically, and get more confidence in doing that, and so that helps them bring them closer to their child. Well, we're having something very similar, and it's an optional activity, but sign up is required on the day, and Caleb's Clubhouse is going to be doing that particular event, and it's led by Lindsay Stokes, and she's from East London as well. It's really about building confidence in combing and styling your child's hair, and providing connection with your child and practical nurturing skills, and definitely if they have textured hair, learn how to do that. So yeah, but it's open to all.
1: Oh, cool. That sounds really cool.
0: Yeah.
1: Oh, okay. That sounds really, really good. Supreme, have you got any questions? Gone a bit quiet over there.
2: Yeah, I'm just listening. I'm just listening intently, and Chantel, I quickly went on the website. Can you mention the website for our listeners to go onto, your website?
0: Oh, absolutely. My website, the Thrive Well Hub, is www.thrivewellhub.com. And yes, it is basically when you go to the website, you immediately see that there's a quiz. And the reason why is because the marketplace that we have is emotion-led, and it's all about really understanding how you're feeling is going to help really understand what you need. And so many times people are feeling a certain way, but they don't know how to articulate it. And a lot of times when people are looking for something, they look for the service. So they say, well, you know what? I think I need to go to the gym, or I think I need to do a Pilates class, but they're not actually understanding exactly what it is that's going on inside them to understand what might be other ways of helping and working with how they're feeling. So with my site, it's all saying, hey, how are you feeling today? And it actually leads them through and says, well, if you're feeling a certain way, this is what would be really good for you, or this or whatever activity might be really amazing, or this event is happening, maybe you should go to that. And then to the marketplace, you can also find other various activities that are based on emotion. So it's all emotion led. So I think that's a lot more closer to being more human in terms of how we're figuring out what we need.
2: Yeah, I quickly done the quiz.
0: Yeah.
2: The quiz is 5 questions that you've got. And the first question was how are you feeling? Is that how are you feeling? How was I feeling today, or in so general?
0: I think it starts off with how are you feeling today, but also you can give it a sliding scale.
2: Yeah,
0: so that sliding scale, you can move it up and down, like 2, 1, and also so it will use that to say, okay, well, not very great. Let's move on. Let's kind of investigate that a little bit more.
2: Because it was very interesting, because it just got me thinking. It was more like thinking and reflecting of the questions that you had there. And I think for my personally, myself, I was actually thinking that sometimes I wake up happy, but then I listen to bad news, and that determines my mood for the day, if you get what I mean. Like, oh my God. This is what's happened to, or this singer's died, or this is illness is happening. Yeah. So I think for me, it's like sometimes you can create anxiety first thing in the morning by trying to find out what's happening, you know?
0: And the thing is, there's so much noise in the world today. So it's not even, you don't even have to try to find the negative, because you just turn on the news. And a lot of that scares people. And there's so much anxiety, and there's so much going on, and how do we regulate a nervous system that's kind of going like you know, it gives you a chance to really think about, okay, how am I feeling, and how do I take care of myself better so that I can actually really cope better with how I'm feeling. And what I found for men was that they would say, gonna go to the gym, gonna go have a workout, and that's great for fitness. But now we're actually talking about wellness, and we're talking about wellness in a way that's not very comfortable for men. And I think just on my site alone, as I said, I couldn't find a lot of spaces where I found, you know, where men could come onto my site and say, yeah, that's going to be great for me. Because a lot of the spaces were either women-led or a lot more men went to. So that's why I'm doing this event, to really find those spaces and places and help men a lot more, as well as women. I think that might change. I think a lot more men hopefully are more willing to talk about, just like how you just did, saying, you know what, I am getting more anxious because I hear so many things going on. And so how do I deal with that? And there are so many really, and there are many beautiful, willing, helpful females, women practitioners that are out there that can also absolutely help men. I'm not saying that at all, but.
2: Yeah, I want to share something with you because I go to a men's group now and again. I shouldn't have laughed, but the last time I went to the men's group, the turnout, black men, the turnout wasn't that great, but sometimes the intimate space is better than having a lot of people in the room. I'd say there was about 7 of us in that room. And, you go around the room, you actually go around, the facilitator goes around the room. Now, the facilitator, obviously, it's some people use a scoring thing. I forgot what they call that scoring. How are you feeling out of 10? I forgot what they call it. When you score at the beginning and then you score
0: at the end.
2: I forgot the name of what they call that. But, this is what I was going to say to Chantal, which I found, it was puzzling me all day. It was puzzling me all the way through the meeting. The facilitator said, and it slipped out of his mouth, he goes, "Oh, I've got to write my children a letter." And I scratched my head, and he went round, arts of school, and I had to stop him. And I said, "Look, right, I don't know what it is, but what you just said is bugging me." And he goes, "What?" I said, why do you have to write a letter to your children?" This is where I sense now there's an issue. So, because I was on the thing, well, if you've got a problem, why don't you just pick up the phone and talk to them? Why do you have to go through writing a letter? I don't know. It kind of baffled me. It still baffles me. But everybody's different. That's what I begin to realize, that, this is your way of dealing with it. But the problem that I see, sorry for putting this you on, Chantal, is that the way you think somebody thinks that they deal with an issue doesn't fit everybody else. And that's exactly why it was bugging me. Because I thought the way it was said a bit blasé. I don't know. "Got to write the children a letter." I was like, "What? Were you writing a letter?" I just thought I'd just let that out, because that just made me think straight away my relationship with my daughter. That's the first thing. That's what. Why would I write her a letter? My mind kind of drifts sometimes like that.
0: Why wouldn't you want to speak to your daughter instead of writing about her? What is it? It almost felt like there was a lot more to that story as to why.
2: Yeah. But writing a letter, sometimes, the human voice, you can write a letter, but that doesn't show your empathy or your sympathy, that how you feel. It's like writing a story then. But when you talk to somebody, you kind of hear it.
0: And even better when you're in person in front of that person.
2: Yeah. Because sometimes facilitating or you're doing workshops, you've got to look at people's body language, the way they are. The whole thing is part of it. Because, again, I like the title of what your event is, Unmask. Because the problem is, if a man comes masked, then he's just bringing his ego out. That's what I'm just saying to myself.
0: Yep.
2: When I come through the door, right, I have to leave my ego at that door. Really, technically, innit?
0: Yeah, absolutely.
2: Yeah. So, I just had to let you know, Chantal.
0: No, I love that.
2: You've got that voice, that reassurance voice.
0: Thank you so much. I really appreciate that. Yeah. And absolutely what you said is exactly what I think a lot of people fear doing, is leaving that part of them, that becoming unmasked is very scary. for some people, but I don't want them to feel, I want unmask the event to open up their idea about becoming unmasked, becoming your true self, being more real, being much more vulnerable, being much more, you know, being able to receive the resilience that you need by understanding who you are as a person. And when you come to the door, exactly what you said, you need to kind of let go of your ego to be able to appreciate and receive all of that. And so I want a mass to be that kind of event where they, it's not, no one's going to change in a day. And I know that, even in a month, but I want them to get that spark of the whole idea of, okay, it's okay to be a little bit less, you know, tense, and I can be around these people. I know I can actually learn a little bit more about who I am and release some of that and just become better and better over time. So I'm hoping, my goal is for this unmask to be a men's wellness festival that happens annually, that they know there's a space that they can actually come to with their mates, have a great day out. There's a tent with speakers and panels at different times, and there's fun things to do like cold plunging, or maybe there's going to be, you know, paddleboarding, was that paddle, or maybe there's going to be, you know, a rave at in the evening, like really making it a festival that's fun for men and young men. Because I think I really want young men to be part of understanding this whole movement of exactly that, where the minds are of our children, and being able to make sure that they are on a path that's going to lead them to a stronger sense of themselves, their young boys. So I think it's really important to have this kind of space that's not just a men's group, not just a men's circle, but it's a space for everyone, even women, but mainly for men, to come in here, to come and learn.
2: Again, Chantel, I just want to mention this, right? Because the word, when you use unmask, it opens a lot of thinking for me. And it, how we see other people as well. And why I say that, I say, all right, men who are in the public, how we see them. I call it, you're in public property, public domain, you belong to the public. And people can actually see your journey and your downfall. And I'm just going to name three people that I find, like, that I've watched and I kind of feel right. They haven't had a chance to be themselves. That, to me, when I see them, number one I'm going to say is Michael Jackson. Number two, who he recently, which is interesting, in the UK, is, I don't know if you know Frank Bruno, the boxer.
0: I think I've heard of him, actually, but I don't know his story.
2: Yeah, he's, well, basically, his story is that he was a boxer, his marriage, you know, everything in public for him went wrong, and he had a mental breakdown, and kind of at a time, his family abandoned him, and he was sectioned. And it was his daughter, it was kind of his daughter who went and got him back. Okay. If you get what I mean, went back and said, look, Dad, get yourself together, because obviously he was sectioned and he was on medication. And this medication led to him being, you know, when you're over, what do you call it? Over drugged, you become a bit dopey and docile. So what he decided, he came off the medication, you know, and he kind of rebuilt. He's now rebuilt himself. He's got two mental health charities, I heard, now through boxing. Because now what they're actually saying, Frank Bruno has actually opened the door to other sports stars who have gone through depression. And because they've gone through depression, because they have to put this fake side of them that they have to live up to. And the last person I'm going to mention, right, is a gentleman called Kanye West. And Kanye West said something, right? I read through all of Kanye West, all the noise, as we say. He said something, right, which everybody didn't kind of hear. He said, it's because you, the public, said this is what you want of me.
0: Yeah.
2: This is why I'm taking, because he got addicted to opioids. Right, because, and as you, I don't, if you know that his mum actually passed away from,
0: I did,
2: from, what do you call it? Surgical treatment. What do they call it? Surgery. Yeah. But again, Michael Jackson became addictive to how he looked, because he's saying, this is what I think the public want of me. But inside, yeah. So, yeah, I just thought I'd mention that.
0: Love Chantel. It.
2: But going back to your questions on your web pages, as you come through your front door, I call it, of your website to our listeners. Yeah, listeners, please go out there. I'm going to get Chantel to repeat it. But her third question was, if your body could speak right now, what would it say? And I said, well, you've really gone in. But I can't, because I've gone through the questions, I can't go back on the, because you've got six tick boxes that you could answer to those questions, innit?
0: Yeah.
2: So,
0: yeah,
2: so
0: yeah,
2: you're kind of making it easy for the surveys. Like, but again, this is, your questions are making me reflect. And it, what it made me reflect on is when I go to work, and I work, because obviously I work with other men, and people are coming of a certain age, and the ailments that that people are coming up with is, it's like some are, is it the word? Can I use the word chronic?
0: Yeah.
2: Like,
0: yeah.
2: Some, I spoke to somebody today, he's younger than me, and he turned around and said, I was off work for 2 years. I went, 2 years? He goes, yeah, 2 years. I said, 2 years?
0: Yeah. I said, you know,
2: wow.
0: A lot of our chronic sicknesses is actually our body trying to tell us what's going on inside. And it's half these things, these chronic things that, yeah, it's really sad that we don't know as much as we should about our own body, and that doctors just kind of put a band-aid over things. And so people are left with chronic conditions. And I've been reading lately about people who are actually starting to help themselves by doing things that you'd never ever think about to help themselves out of situations, and they're doing it. And so, yeah, I mean, even with my quiz, I have this, it's more of an emotional check-in, but yeah, it's a check-in with yourself.
2: Oh, that's it, check-in. Yeah, it'll score. Yeah, check-in.
0: Yeah, it's a check-in with yourself. And sometimes you need to just check in and see, well, you know what? Maybe there's something out there in London that's happening that I really could be doing. Or what's interesting that's happening in the wellness world that's going to help me for how I'm feeling these days. Say you're alone. So many people are feeling loneliness.
2: Yeah.
0: And one of the things that comes out of here is actually, hey, if you're feeling lonely, there's some great and some free things that are happening in London, like the Chit Chat Club. I don't even know if you've heard of the Chit Chat Club, which regularly holds events that are free because they just want people to get together and have a chit chat. No digital, just being free, just enjoying one another's company, strangers getting together. They just had their event. I think it was on last week, actually, in Regent's Park. So it's those places and activities and spaces and practitioners and experiences that I want people to really realize is out there. And that's what the Thrival Hub is all about, to help you help yourself.
2: But Chantel, I want you to say something, right? And this is just my theory, but the biggest disruptor that's happened to us, and we've lived through it, we've become the survivors of it, was the COVID epidemic here. But I actually think when they said the words, when you use these words, you have to isolate, and isolation, right? I actually think that has a physical, mental thing that has happened, right? Isolation is almost like punishment. And some of us are still there. Why I say this, Chantel, right, is that everything's become like, so let's say everything now is people don't leave their house. They do remote working.
0: Yep.
2: Right. There's Zooms. Everything is Zoom this, Zoom that. And I kind of think, but one of the problems is that we need to get back to, how can I, the social element, the team community. Building. Yeah.
0: Just being around people, just being in community. And this is such a big, hot topic right now, is about people, so many people. I look at the dating world. It used to be tons of people. Online dating was a thing 10 years ago.
2: Yeah.
0: Now, people are like, I do not want to date online. I want to go in real life and meet somebody. All these...
2: Is that... everything's become like, so let's say everything now is people don't leave their house. They do remote working.
0: Yep.
2: Right. There's Zooms. Everything is Zoom this, Zoom that. And I kind of think, but one of the problems is that we need to get back to, how can I, the social element, the team community. Building. Yeah.
0: Just being around people, just being in community. And this is such a big, hot topic right now, is about people, so many people. I look at the dating world. It used to be tons of people. Online dating was a thing 10 years ago.
2: Yeah.
0: Now, people are like, I do not want to date online. I want to go in real life, meet somebody. All

0: look at the dating world. It used to be tons of people, online dating was a thing 10 years ago.
1: Yeah.
0: Now, people are like, I do not want to date online. I want to go in real life and meet somebody. All these different groups. I mean, I have friends who are like, I'm joining a running club if I want to meet somebody now, because I know that they have an interest in something, they like to keep themselves healthy, and I get to see them in real, like in real life.
1: Yeah,
0: I think that community and knowing, and the thing is, for someone who is lonely, it's so much deeper, because I think as you go older, loneliness takes hold a lot more, because you, when you're younger, you're in school, you have your friendships around you, you're always with your friends, you're not really, you know, full time, you could be working, but you're, you have that youth on your side of let's go out. When you're older, your friends get married, they start having kids, so there's those responsibilities, they don't go out as much, and you become like, oh, Billy No Mate, wait a second, where are my friends, where's that friendship group, what's going on in my life? And it's just so much harder as you get older to really develop those friendships.
1: Yeah.
0: It's happening so much. Absolutely agree with you.
1: I would kind of call that the human factor, because the online everything, human factor is that you know, you look at someone and you can see them and chat to them. They feel that, because even my colleague who I'm working with, he said something to me today, and it was true. He goes, we're not meant to come to work and have a laugh. We're meant to come to work to work. And I said, I said to him, that's because the system said you've got to work.
0: Yeah.
1: But I'm here to have a laugh and work, because exactly. I want the day to go through. Right?
0: Yeah.
1: Right? That's how I look at it. I'll be honest.
0: I agree with you. It's so true. But who said that you need to go to work and be, you know, frown, you know, like really looking at your screen or on a desk and writing all day, hunched over? That's no way to live. And we're there for most of our life out in an office or working. Oh, no.
1: Yeah.
0: This is another reason why I wanted to be an entrepreneur, to have that freedom, have more freedom.
1: One of the things I would say, this is about 8 years ago, I went into management. And when I went into Institute of Chartered Management, beautiful big title, I'm chasing a title, right? But I laugh is, what I found when I was what I enjoyed, well, all of it was psychology. The human, the controlling of a human being, technically, is management. Is a human, this human, how do you get that human person to do X? You know, because you mentioned something which is interesting, and I quickly tried to Google it. We talked about change theories, how people accept change. I think you talk about grief, but there is a thing called the stages of grief, like acceptance, that you know, that you go, that you actually go down to become, to come back up.
0: Actually, it's not. I've learned that it's not linear at all. So you can jump three different stages of grief. And I told you earlier, I think I mentioned my sister just passed.
1: Yeah.
0: So I've actually been going through a lot of grief and counseling and therapy and whatever else. Actually, it's been beautiful for me to realize that I can come out the other side of things. I just have to work through it. I'll never ever, like, it doesn't leave you. I've had just people in my class who've been for 17 years, but because it's just a loss is so, people who haven't lost someone that close to them just don't understand loss.
1: Yeah.
0: It's grief. Yeah, absolutely. Grief is, when you think about humans.
1: Yeah. Well, again, touching on a point, because I've done black research around mental health in the black community. And why I done it is because I remember going back, let's say 10 years ago, where talking therapies was mocked, where if you were depressed, anxiety, the doctor would give you a pill. He wouldn't prescribe you to a talking therapy, because talking therapies now is a big thing.
0: Yeah,
1: you know, and is it CBT?
0: CBT,
1: is it? It's a, it's a, it's a, it's a

0: cognitive,
1: it's cognitive behavioral therapy. Right. It's big because it actually gets into the mindset and changes and reframes how your thoughts are, and your thoughts, they change your behaviors. So it's really huge. And I think a lot of people should be doing more CBT actually, to help them in, you know, in their life. But it's scary to some people to make that change. It's scary for people to confront things that they're not used to about themselves, or maybe find out things about themselves that they don't want to find out.
0: Yeah.
1: And yeah, it's all, we're just complex humans.
0: And you know what I found out at the time? One of the biggest stress was work stress, number one, was the biggest, what do you call it? The biggest cost to a company was work stress and people being off. The cost of it, right? Then what was the next thing I was going to say is the NHS waiting list now for talking therapies is you're literally waiting for 3 months. So if some, when you look at this, seriously, somebody's had a loss. The doctor might say, right, I'm going to prescribe you to go to IAP or one of these talking therapies. When you go and sign up for it, they'll tell you, you've got a 12-week waiting list. And this is the one of the problems is like, in a similar way, that's like we, you would be calling self-referral. Like, I'm referring myself, doctor. I will go and I will do it. Now, I think you touched on something else because we now have to look at men. There are more, I think there's more men who are suicidal than women, isn't it?
1: Yep.
0: If I'm correct.
1: Yes, it is.
0: So all it possibly could take is somebody to sit down and talk to that person and say, look, everything's going to be all right, but, you know, it's going to be a bit of a process, right? But again, I was looking at therapy, talking therapy, and anything we do, NLP, that's like, I would call, like, they used to say it's like an onion. And you just peel back them layers one by one. But you know what happens when you've got an onion? Tears come in your eyes. No, but it's true.
1: It's very true.
0: You peel back a layer.
1: That, you know what? That actually means that you're releasing. You're releasing whenever you're crying. It's a release, and you need that release from our bodies. And you actually learn that in the grief sessions that I go to. She's an amazing woman, Tamina, who's going to be at my event. And just talking to her and learning so much more. I think more men could gain so much by understanding and realizing what grief is about, what it means, and how it affects us. Because we've all lost somebody, maybe different levels of loss, but it's really interesting how it affects us and what it means. So yeah, it's going to be, I think it's going to be great, my event. Yeah. And I can't wait for people to come. I invite everyone to please, please do show up, come to the event. And please, for your audience, I'd love to offer a special discount to your listeners.
2: Oh, a special discount. Do you want to, maybe we could give a giveaway. Do you have a question and then get them to text in and then we give it away like that? Oh.
1: Yeah, okay. So I'm gonna have a very easy question then. So for those listeners that are kind of on the ball, what is the name of my podcast?
2: Name of your podcast?
0: Yeah.
1: I have a podcast.
2: So I guess if they go research you.
1: Yeah. That's the first
2: thing. I'm going to give a number out to text in. It's 07930123295. Text only for today's show. I'll say it again, 07930123295. Text, what is the name of Chantal's podcast? You may have to do a bit of research.
1: Give them a minute. It shouldn't be that long, but you know, you never know. We'll see.
2: So that's two tickets. Okay, cool. We'll let you know if anyone.
1: Yeah, absolutely.
0: And can you repeat the date of the event? Because I think you said the 16th, but I thought it was the 13th.
2: No, the 13th.
1: 13th, Saturday the 13th, so not this coming Saturday, the Saturday after. Yeah. Saturday the 13th of June at 2 p.m. The venue is Republic, which a lot of people don't know, but it's right, like 2 minutes walk away from East India DLR. So if you're coming from Bank, you take the DLR, that's going to go to Woolwich, and that stops right at East India DLR. And you go cross over the bridge, people, telling everybody, cross over the bridge for the exit. Mm. And then you'll be able to go down the stairs and you'll see people about. It's the export building. And yeah, it's going to be a really fun, interesting event. And I think that people will be like, oh, wow, this is cool. That's what I wanted to leave them saying. I'd love to go to this next year. So that's kind of hopefully my goal.
2: Just a quick question. You see, like when you say, like yourself at an event, it's a... doors open at 6 and it starts at 6:30. Does it start exactly 2 o'clock for those that may be time challenged?
1: See, I don't want to give out and say, well, actually, it's going to start at 2:15 and then they come at 2:45, you know what I mean? But if they come at 2, if they come at 2, they have a very good chance of actually being at the start of the show. I want people there for the start.
2: Okay, cool.
0: Yeah.
2: Now, some events have said it will be like half an hour or 15-minute kind of networking, registration, blah, blah.
1: Yeah,
2: some, okay. some events, it's as soon as you get there, straight in, sit down, get going. So, yeah, so it's just for those that are time challenged.
1: Okay, right, sorry. Okay, right. So, yes, we will be having, like you kind of say, it's not networking. It's really just kind of meeting other people. We're going to we're going to have people bingo. We're going to have coffees and teas. You can just walk around. We're going to have the hair experience. We're going to have the rock painting experience. We're going to have the doorbell of dreams that you can kind of go around, mill around. The people bingo, you can talk to people, but there's actual kind of cool little questions just to get to know others as they're in the room. So yeah, I don't want people to feel they can't come on their own, because I think they should absolutely come. And even if it's at the back of the room, I don't mind. But just come, will make you feel at home. Everyone there is very, very lovely. I'm lovely. So you can always say, where's Chantel? And come to greet me. And I would just be like so open-armed. Thank you for coming and for showing up for yourself. So yeah, there's going to be, they'll have about half an hour to do all of that from 2 p.m.
2: And for those who may not be able to attend because they've got a prior engagement, how can they stay connected with you, find out what you do, find out when you've got another similar event or other ways of connecting?
1: The best way to connect is through my newsletter. In my newsletter, it's called Mindful Matters, and easy to sign up on my website as well, the Thrival Hub. Just go to the Thrival Hub, and there is a page that's called Mindful Matters Newsletter that you can find. But also, it was a pop-up that actually pops up on the front page at some point, maybe like 20 seconds in or something, that actually then you can sign up for the newsletter. And in that newsletter, I actually do some curation of, hey, what's going on in the next 2 weeks that I think is really interesting. And I always frame it around an emotional theme so that it kind of, it's like, oh, okay, so we're talking about loneliness this week, and I give my take, because also, everyone, just in case you haven't heard it before, I'm also known as the Wellness Wing Woman, so I'm there by your side helping you in wingness and wellness. So yeah, Wellness Wing Woman is my little alter ego.
2: Okay, well, thank you, Chantel. We haven't got any answers yet, but we may in a day or so, so we'll come back to you if anyone does come back to us.
1: Let me know.
2: Yeah. Okay. Any further questions, Supreme? But yeah, it's been great having you come on the show, Chantel. We would love to invite you back at some point. I
1: really appreciated you guys taking the time to let me be on your show. So thank you so much. I really enjoyed it.
2: Oh, Supreme? Oh, don't know where Supreme is, but yes. Thank you, Chantel. Yeah, saying thank you to Chantel for coming on today.
0: Okay. Thank you very much, Chantel.
2: Letting us know all about her event.
0: Yeah. And yeah, there were, you know, it's very interesting what Chantel, organization and what she does. So, listeners, yes, remember you have a chance to to go. What was the question?
1: The question
2: what
1: is
2: the name of Chantel's podcast.
0: Yeah.
1: Yeah.
0: Okay. Is Chantel going to give a little clue? No? All right.
1: The clue I'll give is it's on the bottom of the front page, the first page of my website.
0: Wow. Yeah. We're all good to go. Okay. Once again, thank you very much, Chantel.
1: Very welcome, guys.
2: Thank you.
0: Okay.
1: And I'll speak to you soon.
0: Okay.
2: Okay. Bye.
1: Take care. Bye-bye. Bye.
2: Yes. Thrive Well Hub Unmasked event on the 13th of June. It sounds very exciting.
0: Right. I'm just going to...
2: And you're at a men's event this week, aren't you?
0: No. Well, I'm at a men's event on
2: Friday.
0: Friday. Yeah.
2: Yeah, that's what I meant. Yeah, Friday.
3: You where's see, that happening? We can be regretful.
0: Okay, sorry for that interruption. I didn't realise what was there. Yeah, so Friday, I'm going to be at Chestnuts Community Centre. Last week, we had Selena McDonald. Selena McDaniel. And she is from the Lupus Hub. And they're having a men's... what we call it? A men's circle. An event about from men... at Chestnuts from, this is the top of my head, from about 1 o'clock till 6 o'clock. Yeah, so I'll be on one of her panels, panel discussions. It's absolutely free. And as Lady Essie mentioned, this month is actually Men's Mental Health Month. So there'll be events up and down and around for men and men's mental health. Having Chantel on has actually made me think about my social enterprise that I launched called Out of the Blue. And, you know, it was where we're meant to be doing a thing that called social prescribing. And she's absolutely right, Chantel. You know, there are things that, you know, one of the biggest things is loneliness. So what do? Loneliness. Well, you know, join groups. Social prescribing is, you know, technically social prescribing is like, you know, gardening, taking up a hobby or an interest, that something that will stimulate you. You know, or you do. I mean, when we used to go to school, yeah, right, we used to do things like go on what we call school trips, but those school trips really were like team building. You know, you have to rely on your, you know, I don't know if Lady Essie ever went on school trips, you know, like the school trip where, like,
2: yes,
0: where
2: we went
0: Penn
2: on
0: Darren
2: me.
0: Was a big one. That
2: I didn't go to Penn Darren, but I did go to, we went to Austria and Germany.
0: Yeah.
2: Yeah, went to Austria and Germany. So yeah, from our school trip, it was very interesting at that point. There wasn't many of us. There wasn't many people. Many in my school that were black or Asian. So when we got there, we were let's just say we were stared at a lot.
0: Mm-hmm.
2: It was a very interesting experience. But yeah, that's what I remember about it. And it was very cold.
0: Very cold. It's interesting.
2: It was very cold over there.
0: It's, I don't know, you know. When we talk
2: about that group, yeah. I think it's important to, I've been speaking to like my parents and like, because some of the friends that they first had when they first came here, in like years ago, they're still friends with them, or they're still part of the same group.
0: Mm.
2: Like they're still part of the groups they joined when they first arrived.
0: Mm.
2: You know, where they still go to they still do a lot of group things and they still like meet up. So I've been really watching and observing and trying to take notes and add it to my project, The Wisdom of the Village, and add it as a way of how do you stay connected. That social capital, my parents have very good social capital, and I'm like, how have they maintained this social connection with others? And it is by being involved in groups.
0: Yeah.
2: And, you know, being connected. And what did I have a conversation with my dad about? He talked about being okay with being inconvenienced. To be in groups and with others, you have to be okay with being inconvenienced. You know, when you get that phone call when you're comfortable in your house and somebody needs your help and you're going, you know, are you okay to go out and help? It doesn't mean you do it all the time, you know, there's a balance. But it's the willing to be inconvenienced. And I feel in this day and age, we've learned to become everything's very convenient. So to be inconvenienced can sometimes make people feel like people are more of a pain, or I just don't talk to no one anymore and cut people off very quickly. So, and then conflict management as well, how you navigate conflict. Because not all conflict needs you to block somebody. Some conflict, yes, but not all conflict means you have to block the person. Sometimes you just need to have a conversation and improve communication skills, or work it out, or negotiate conflict resolution. So yeah, so I've been talking to a lot of elders really about relationships and how they built them, maintain them, and keep them going. Because I was saying to my parents the other day, I was like, "We're going to get to a generation, right? You know, when you're sick in bed and you message your friend, they're like, how are you just going to get an emoji where like my parents will send like rice and chicken to their friends if they're unwell, or soup." We're just going to get emojis going, you're right.
0: Wow. I think this has been a bit of a reflective show for me, thinking. And I actually, there was a point where I woke up and I said, you know what? I think I will, because everybody's on go, what do you call that? Why has it gone out of my head? The WhatsApp.
2: Yeah.
0: It seems like that's the only way to communicate with people now. Like, you have to send them a WhatsApp message. And you have to encapsulate your feelings or what you said within a sentence. And how that person interprets that is, you know, like, what's he talking about? So,
2: and people have very different communication styles as well. And you know, when you're in groups, are you an observer or are you an active participant?
0: You know what?
2: In WhatsApp groups,
0: I like the smaller the group, the better for me. The bigger the group, I'm in a group. This is no lie. She's got about 800 to 900 people in it. So I said, if everybody's, look, if you've got 800 people in it, or 900, that means every day of the year someone's got a birthday. As soon as someone says it's their birthday, thank you, John, thank you, Fred, the whole 900 people are saying happy birthday. You understand? So sometimes, I actually said to the person, look, you need to think about and filter out crap. Get to the point. What is your message that you're putting in? Is it gossip? Is it you know what I mean? Is it important? Is it like is the WhatsApp technically, is it a you know, I'm even getting to think that WhatsApp, forget about WhatsApp. Think about texting people, because that's more personal. WhatsApp can be too vague and taken the wrong way when people put stuff in there. I think people do, like clickbait. You know, you know when you get a lot of that, I'll be honest, I switch off. There was a group where somebody took me out and I thought, I'm glad they took me out. You know, the group is
2: I kind of feel like groups, especially like when you put people into groups, and I mean, some groups, I mean, they're really well run because the rules are enforced very well and people behave well. There are other groups, but I think like for quick communication, like when you're, especially like when you organize an event, because I've been, is like quick communication rather than emails, but then it's not for everything. But you know when some people kind of just put everything in a WhatsApp group, so you know when you're like put everything in, you're like, I don't know what I'm looking at now. And then you miss information because you've now bombed it with so much. It's WhatsApp in the group thing is for very short bits of information. But like you said, personalize the message or text or phone call sometimes. I sent you a WhatsApp. I didn't see it.
0: Well,
2: but I sent it to you. So it's like I sent you a WhatsApp. So that means we got an agreement. Yeah. Well, no, you sent me a WhatsApp. But you didn't, and especially when they send you a WhatsApp with no context.
0: Yeah.
2: They just send you something.
0: Let's look at what's happened recently within the last 3 weeks. Going out to our listeners, this is the morning show. We just had Chantel. Chantel was on talking about her wellness CIC. They're doing a project, or they're having an event on the 13th, and it's a men's. You had a chance to win a ticket to go to the event. Lady S is going to reread that. What was the name of her podcast? Her website is Thrive Well Hub. Is it?
2: Yes, Thrive Well Hub. So it's her website is the Thrive Well Hub, thrivewell hub.com. And you're going to have to look at it, and her name of her podcast will be somewhere on the website. And you can also take the quiz like Supreme did. There is a quiz on there, so you know, you can have a look around. It's very bright coloured. I like the colours of the website actually. It's very nice and bright. So yeah, it is there. So if you do take it, you'll be able to get a ticket to the event.
0: Yeah. So this part of the programme, we're coming to the end of the programme, but this I'm just talking about, I'm gonna call it world realities. What's going on at the moment, right? And one of the things that we're now talking about, WhatsApp and what's going on. I like that WhatsApp. But so over the past 2 weeks, right, there's been two news that has kind of gone into the black community, and every single body has turned into a detective over the two incidents. The real truth, and sometimes I think, is it, you know, I call myself the spin doctor, but a spin doctor puts out stuff to distract you from something. Now, we had the incident of three ladies in Brighton drowning, right? So everybody now, that's gone out. People have just got, you know what? You see, like you said, you went on a poetry course or a creative writing course. Yeah. Mm-hmm. People have been very creative with saying, "No, Nagasa, it went like this."
2: The fiction writers came out.
0: And I think it's the father.
2: Oh, wow.
0: Then the 1 week, the next week is the mother done it a year ago. So they're doing it for as a ritual. So it's all coming, like, they've become the... what do you call it? The murder detective. Mystery. They're writing murder mystery. Yes, this is what happened. And I am.
2: It was a Columbo.
0: Do you ever remember there used to be a game, board game, called Cluedo?
2: Yeah, I was going to say that. Does anyone play that anymore? Maybe we need to bring back the board games or Cluedo.
0: So what happens now? You turn one card over, right? Look at. Let's be real. You turn one card over. Oh, it was, you know, and I have to go and get that game. But they're just bits and pieces that, until you put all of them together to try and solve the case, right? So we had the three young ladies, rest in peace. Right, I would really like to know what really happened. Yeah, it's very, very sad. Yeah. Sad.
2: Very, but then, like, then really sad.
0: Then in the news, did you see this one about this lady? She's come back off holiday. I think she's come back off Antigua. And she's arrested at the airport. Oh, the one that got arrested.
2: Yes. The one that... did. Yes. In the airplane. Yeah, that one. And then she was... Oh, yeah, that was an interesting case. Mm.
0: So that came up. Then, you know, sometimes this is why I say sometimes people could be tampering with evidence, right? And sometimes people could be saying things that could be detrimental to a case. If you get, I mean, they put out something to say, yes, Minua, she was doing it long time. She's done this. She's, for with that actual lady, I don't know what you heard. I heard that she actually wrote a book. Is that true?
2: Yes, no, she's actually on Instagram. Yeah, she's got her own. She's actually, I went to look on her Instagram. So it's actually, she's got an author. She has an author Instagram. And I did have a look at it. So it came out, when did it come out? It came out quite a while ago. And she did like a lot of really good publicity, actually. But she definitely is an author.
0: Said she and her was book a was probably bad very... girl. Her name is Marjorie.
2: So she took. I think the book was autobiographical, where she talked about how she went from being in the streets, turning her life around, and then going to work in prisons and be a probation officer. But when you go into the comments, everyone's like, "But you missed that one piece of information." So that's what everyone kind of said: is you wrote this book about your life. But you didn't mention this incident.
0: Yeah,
2: she omitted some information, and then people sort of said she also did foster caring. So yeah, again, there was a lot of comments, but yeah, there was she is an author.
0: Mm.
2: And then other people, I heard other people going, "Why did it take the steps on so long to come forward?" And so yeah, so everybody became like an armchair detective.
0: Yeah, but you know, the thing I see, and we've just had Chantel on, that person was going through a trauma. And
2: he was.
0: Whatever went on, the thing is, it's like, I'm trying to use this word, the person...
2: Oh. Yeah, sorry, her Instagram is author Janice Nix.
0: Yeah.
2: And it came out in 21. Basically her book. Yeah, so she published her book in 2021.
0: Yeah, so, getting back to that person, right, I'm going to say that compartmentalized, there's this saying about people saying they've got a skeleton in the cupboard, and you shut the skeleton or you shut the doors, and then one day somebody might by accident goes, "Oh, have you got a blue shirt or something? Can you get?" And you go and open the cupboard, and then when you open the cupboard, all these memories come flooding back. And like you've opened it, how do I now deal with the what's going on? And you
2: and if people remember, he was very young at the time, and he was threatened with not saying anything. So I mean, he was like 4 or 5, but yeah, he was young and he was threatened to not speak. So you can imagine how traumatized. He must have gone for years, and maybe he's had counselling now, or maybe he's in a safer space. But we don't know. We don't know. But yeah, that was a
0: interesting thing. Yeah, but this is this is what I'm going to say. The person was triggered by something. Why he's brought it up? So he's either watched a movie, he's either seen somebody else go through it and come out. And then he's either spoken to someone and they've said, "You know what? I think you should say something." Do you understand? So I think he's been triggered back into it, where he's, you know, you can hide it away, right? Because if you think back, right, to when you were 8 years old and something happened, but you might be, you see, like, you're talking about counsellors and people, and they peel back that layer. You were just, you in your head, you have forgotten, and then
2: somebody's
0: and then opened it.
2: Back. Yeah.
0: So and you
2: it's like a plastic, like a scab, and it gets opened again, and then you suddenly go memories.
0: Ooh, you gone in, huh?
2: Gone in scab. You know the scab when it's gone, and you just open it up, and you just uses that again.
0: Your adjectives is good. Scab.
2: So scab that you opened up.
0: Yeah, but in it, he could have been reading a book.
2: Yeah.
0: It could be anything that kind of said, what? And what?
2: Yeah, it could have been anything.
0: And the thing is when we look at the word break down, a person has broken down, a car breaks down, the car is serviced irregularly over a period of time, parts get worn out.
2: Mm-hmm.
0: And funny enough, that's what I was going to ask Chantal about. A thing called burnout. You know when you're burnt out?
2: Oh, burnout, yeah.
0: Fatigue, you burn out, and that's when sometimes you start to let out. Like she said something which was interesting, it's true. It's very true. How many times do you see men cry? Can man cry?
2: Yeah.
0: You go to a funeral. I'm going to show you something. Go to a funeral and look at all the men that's wearing glasses. Darkers.
2: Yeah. Yes.
0: You know why they're wearing it, innit?
2: Yeah.
0: Because I don't want people to see them. Like, you know, I'm this tough person, you know what? You know, as soon as a tear comes, what I'm going to do? I got my glasses on, I turn away. You understand? Mm-hmm. You're hiding. You know? What was said in the meeting, in the show was interesting. And I think following weeks, you know, I think I'd like to get a therapist and we open up the line and let's have a discussion, you know. Dive deep? Yeah.
2: A deep dive. I think you're out of the blue could do a nice event.
0: Yeah.
2: Hint, hint, wink, wink.
0: Nudge, nudge. Take off the
2: scabs. Nudge, nudge.
0: Yeah. What should we call it? Taking off the scabs.
2: Yeah. Yeah, I think out of the blue. I think it's time out of the blue did an out of the blue event.
0: Yeah, you're not wrong. I did put in for a little bit of funding, and I got the letter saying no, I was unsuccessful. But
2: another one.
0: But you know what I was going to say to you, that sometimes whoever's going through the funding. It's going through their eyes, not mine. So sometimes it's almost like you've got to doctor your paperwork to suit their tick boxes.
2: You do. You just literally have to do it. And but it could be worth also collaborating with someone as well, make it a stronger application. Because,
0: yeah, you said, what was it? What, you said something earlier and I thought, oh, that's interesting. To do with funding, my mind just went blank.
2: Oh, and the one about the Haringey Collective funding.
0: They're making
2: it easier. Which one did I say?
0: When you talk and we said, because I think we stopped the conversation, when we used the word culture,
2: rebel. Rebel culture.
0: What is a rebel to and one community and to another, a rebel is like, all right, if you said rebel in Sierra Leone, what would you think of?
2: You'd be more thinking war and
0: guerrilla warfare and how they chop their arms off. Why?
2: The connotation of it.
0: Right. So I'm going to draw a circle, right? I've drawn this circle. We put rebel in it. Who is the real rebel that you've got? You've got Sierra Leone's fighting Sierra Leone's, but at the same time, who's going in for the diamonds?
2: Yes.
0: Why? What was the war about? No, you're fighting each other, but what's that film? Kanye West even made a song about it.
2: Okay.
0: Something about diamonds, but you have to... When you look at it, right, that sometimes, right, when you look at, all right, look at it this way. Is it Leopold who used to chop the, chop their arms the off Belgium because he didn't make enough rubber.
2: Yeah.
0: So you've done this. So people run away and they fight you. They fight your system. What are they called? Rebels. The rebels. But they're not. When you switch it around, they're the oppressor. The rebels is kind of like the Robin Hood, the hero. We're seen as rebels, but they're seen as heroes or Robin Hood. What did Robin Hood do? What was their scenario? Robin Hood was the European person who went out and robbed the rich for the so-called poor. So why is he not a rebel? Is he a rebel? Or is he
2: what? Yeah, he would be a rebel.
0: You know, you know, so I don't know. Sometimes I think the word rebel, I mean, some people used to say that to me, oh, you're a bit of a rebel. And I used to think, so what are you trying to say? I'm not obedient then. So when you look at it, that word is an interesting word, you know, to me. We are want to be the rebel borough. All right, then. I'm going to tell you why I'm going to rebel. I'm Irish and you're going to say, no,
2: but sometimes rebel can have a bad, because like I know it at secondary school when I was called a rebel because I would challenge my one teacher. So you're called a rebel because, so then you get a bad, it's always like a bad connotation, but could rebel be a good connotation? Could it be a word where you're a change maker? You're actually going,
0: Look at how the system works, and I'm saying this, but I don't mean it. But I'm just showing you the system, how I see it works. If you're a person who grassroots, you use the word change maker, and you're making headway. You're making it, and you know who I'm gonna put. For some reason, Doreen Lawrence comes to my mind. Mm-hmm. Right? You're going to, you don't stop. You keep going. She kept going. What I seem to find is that what they do to, the word I'm going to use is pacify people, is give you an OBE or MBE or a lordship. So you now become pacified. You become like, I'm not going to do anything to I'm not going to do anything to threaten it. So those titles can become pacifiers. Because the very said thing that you were fighting for, if you look at all the fighters, give them an OBE, boom. You don't hear nothing about them no more. That's what I've noticed. Right, why? Because an MBE, OBE, you could go in for some status. The problem is, you know what we mentioned at the beginning of the show? This is just me. Yeah. When you become public property, right? Look at the title of her event. You're masked up.
2: Yeah.
0: So anyway, sorry for me going on one of my rants.
2: You are the spin doctor after all.
0: I'm gonna turn it to for the 1 year, the spin rebel.
2: The spin rebel. Yeah, you could say spin rebel.
0: Yeah. Yeah. And I want you to give me more adjectives just like how you used.
2: Oh.
0: Those are the ones that people go, okay, let me say, today is this show for me therapeutic because I didn't feel up to it. Now I've heard and I've reflected. I think, you know, I'm glad I've done the show. So once again, Lady Essie, I'm going to let you finish off the show because I think I should be quiet. Go ahead.
2: Well, if you were interested in what Chantal was talking about, if you can't make it to the show, Unmask on the 13th of June from 2 to 8 at Republic in East India Dock. Actually, talking about East India Dock, did you know why it's called East India Dock and West India Dock? Do you know why? Supreme? Listeners? Well, West India Dock and East India Dock, it was called because they were the docks where the ships used to go over to the West Indies to get goods and East India to get goods. So they were the areas that, so that's why they're called East India and West India Dock still. It has a very interesting history. If you do get to go to that area, just look around and notice old buildings and see what's around and see why. So if you go to West India Dock, there is a really great museum there, actually, that will give you the history of the area. So I'd recommend if you do get to go around there. And Chantelle's website is called Thrive Well. And yes, and I think in this day and age, we do need to learn to thrive well. Because, you know, although even if we don't even turn on our TVs or laptops, the devices that we have, you know, brings everything to us. And I don't think as humans, we were meant to have that much information in such a short time. You can go through your, whether you're on TikTok, Instagram or Facebook, and you can go through a range of emotions just seeing a different post. You see a happy story, sad story, shocking story, and you'll just see it all in no time. So, yeah, so we have to maybe get a bit mindful about what we're watching. But, yeah, can you imagine, you turn on, you go on your Instagram to look at a nice video someone sends you, and before you know it, you're now depressed because you've now read a whole story about someone's sad life. You know, so yeah, so Thrive Well is a nice, I like the name of it, Thrive Well. Like, how can we thrive well within these, within our lives at the moment, even though sometimes you may not feel this enough to thrive. And if you are needing to talk to someone, find someone to talk to. I don't know if you read, I think it's the Netherlands. No, it's South Africa. I can't remember. It's a country where they have benches where they get strangers to talk to each other. Just go talk. Find someone to talk to. Yeah, they just kind of have, you know, you set it up, you just have that, you just have a conversation with someone. You just talk. And sometimes you may have a friend that might call you, and it might be a friend that normally when they call, you think they're coming to, they want advice. Sometimes people just want to offload. So maybe we can become better listeners to people. Someone calls you and just goes into their chat. Maybe they don't want advice. Maybe they just want to offload. So, yeah, so let's check in with each other a little bit more. And rather than just sending a WhatsApp or text message, maybe pick up the phone or drop by. I know people don't like people dropping by just like that, so maybe we might need to call first or meet in a coffee shop. Or go outside and just do things just because. And it's not so bright no more, but it's getting brighter. But, like, yeah, just go out and play. But, do you know where I went to yesterday? You know the V&A Childhood Museum in Roman Road near Bethnal Green?
0: Oh, yeah.
2: Have you ever been inside? I actually had to go inside because I was doing a photo shoot, so we went inside there. It's a really interesting building. It talks about play and how important it is to imagine and be bored and be creative. And I thought that's a really great message I'm going to end on. When was the last time you were bored? No, but seriously, when was the last time, as without our phones, when was the last time we were bored? Because we're always stimulated. You know, so when you're bored, you get to think and dream and imagine and think of things, like we're using imagination. But yeah, that's my question to you listeners. When was the last time you were bored and what did you do?
0: Yeah, you just got to watch that. There's a few people that when they get bored, they set light, they set a light to things and do things stupid and come back and pretend, what happened over there? You know?
2: Yeah,
0: okay,
2: not
0: remember that TV program?
2: Which TV program?
0: Switch off your television and do something less boring instead. It was
2: a children's
0: Yeah.
2: But yeah, so, but you know, like before when you got on a plane, you could be bored on a plane, but now you've got Wi-Fi. Remember, back in the day when you got on a plane, you could be bored on a plane, right? Because you didn't have Wi-Fi. Mm. There wasn't much to watch. Remember, they had one screen at the front. There wasn't much to do, so you just kind of had to be bored or sleep. But now you can just be overstimulated. So when do we give our brains time to rest and just wonder and just be bored and find interesting things to do? That will be my question for June. What interesting thing have you noticed by being bored? Or even on a train, like, let's not look at our phones for a train journey. Just look at the people around you.
0: Reminds me of when you said the little boy. The little boy was yawning and he went, oh, boring.
2: Yeah. The little boy told me he was bored. Well, he got me to be more interested after that. Yes, listeners, I was teaching a group of 3 to 5 year olds. You haven't heard the story. And I thought I was doing a good job. And this little boy raised his arms over his head and went, oh, I'm so bored. That taught me how to become a better teacher. So, yeah, he was bored and he told me about it. Yeah.
0: Last time you were bored, that's what you got to start off with.
2: That's what you got to start with, yeah. You bored me, teacher. You were boring.
0: Yeah.
2: Oh, well, you know. Yeah. Anyway. Well, until next week. Go be bored.
0: Yeah, but you should have used him as part of the class and say, come up. Come here. What do you want to do?
2: Now, yeah, I should have done. I was so shocked by it. I didn't know how to respond because they were little. I couldn't argue with him because he's a 3 or 4 year old. I couldn't argue back.
0: Yeah. So, that's why I don't know what to do with myself. Because they say that, is it children and adults tell the truth, right?
2: When you're over 65 as well, they will tell you the truth in children. But yeah, I didn't know how to respond. Like, I just had to like go do better. That's what I could do.
0: Right. So we're coming to the end of the program, and we're hoping that you wasn't bored. You know, I'm in tears.
2: We're about to do a comedy stint one time. Oh, that story.
0: Right, so thank you very much for staying locked. You can catch us here next week between the same hours from 6 till 9. Yeah, okay.
2: You see,
0: till next week. Is it creates a distortion? It makes the problems, fear makes the problems look different.

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1: 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independence anniversary and featuring the main event, the Gala Dinner and Dance at the Marriott Hotel on Saturday, 23rd of May from 7 till late with top GT DJs and bands from London, New York and Guyana. From the UK, Mr. Marlon and Daddy Sugar. From Guyana, DJ Aquilo and Stitchy Vibes Machine. And from the USA, Super Terry. There are day trips, pool parties, barbecues, carnival and other national events. Book your dinner and dance tickets and activities now from Eventbrite or contact the promoters on 07931 157 648 or 07951 730207 and 07956 425 916. The UK and US tour to Guyana 2026 from the 21st of May to 4th of June. Guyana at nice, at nice, at nice.
2: 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And from London, the great Wassy One. 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Coach leaving Brixton, then Tottenham. 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

0: 07728461. So remember, Saturday the 25th of July, it's all about the Big People's Fun Day out in Bradford. The whole day going through to the early hours of the morning. It's going to be noise.
1: Hi, my name is Giovanni Model, along with my sister Amoya Model and Dana Model. And we would like to say,
2: it starts with you. 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

0: Yeah, we. Hi, this is Black Slate. And you see, when we're in town, we listen to Conscious Radio.
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5: 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Guyana. From the UK, Mr. Marlon and Daddy Shogun. From Guyana, DJ Akilo and Stitchy Vibes Machine. And from the USA, Super Terry. 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
1: 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From Leicester, King Flame Sound. And from London, the great Wassy One. Special guest, Junior Blues. Admission £10. Coach leaving Bricks and Dent Tottenham. 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This is gonna be one serious session. Copper Setting, King Flame,

0: is Giovanni Model, along with my sister Amoya Model and Dana Model. 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
4: 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independence anniversary and featuring the main event, the Gala Dinner and Dance at the Marriott Hotel on Saturday 23rd of May from 7 till late with top GT DJs and bands from London, New York and Guyana. From the UK, Mr. Marlon and Daddy Shoga. From Guyana, DJ Aquilo and Stitchy Vibes Machine. And from the USA, Super Terry. There are day trips, pool parties, barbecues, carnival and other national events. 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The UK and US tour to Guyana 2026 from the 21st of May to 4th of June. Guyana, it nice, it nice, it nice. Nice, nice, nice, nice, nice, nice.
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From Manchester, Copper Steady Sound System. From Leicester, King Flame Sound. And from London, the great Wassy One. Special guest, Junior Blues. 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

0: Farm, Checkpoint, also One Love Care, or any DJ on the bill. 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So remember, Saturday the 25th of July, it's all about the Big People's fun day out in Bradford. The whole day going through to the early hours of the morning. It's going to be noise.
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2: 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Yeah, Mick said that. Blessings.

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4: 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independence anniversary and featuring the main event, the Gala Dinner and Dance at the Marriott Hotel on Saturday 23rd of May from 7 till late with top GT DJs and bands from London, New York and Guyana. From the UK, Mr. Marlon and Daddy Sugar. From Guyana, DJ Aquilo and Stitchy Vibes Machine. And from the USA, Super Terry. There are day trips, pool parties, barbecues, carnival and other national events. 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The UK and US tour to Guyana 2026 from the 21st of May to 4th of June. Guyana, it nice, it nice, it nice. Nice, nice, nice, nice, nice, nice, nice.

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From Leicester, King Flame Sound. And from London, the great Wassy One. Special guest, Junior Blues. Admission £10. 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This is gonna be one serious session. Copacetic, King Flame, Wassy One.

0: 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So remember, Saturday the 25th of July, it's all about the Big Beebles fun day out in Bradford. The whole day going through to the early hours of the morning. It's going to be noise.
1: Hi, my name is Giovanni Model, along with my sister Amoya Model and Dana Model. And we would like to say,
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1: You know, long more I find you, push for you today. You see, like, I'm a avion, you know. 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Me, now, let you go.

0: Yeah, we. Hi, this is Black Slate. And you see, when we're in town, we listen to Conscious Radio.
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4: 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Guyana, it nice.
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